0: a place to learn and grow. 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

0: dirty. 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
2: 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The Autumn Artisan Gift and Craft Market is on from 10am till 3pm at the Alexander Centre, and that is free entry. Sophia and Clyde, Timeless Jazz, Soul and Blues, is in the Alex Bar. That's at 7:30pm until 9:30pm, and tickets are £5, a booking fee applies. In Whitstable at 180 Cromwell Road, Craft Love Market, open from 10am to 3pm. Now live music for a Saturday with the Real Faversham Gigs Guide. Lee Thompson, 40 years of music from this powerhouse, is on at the Railway. That starts at 7pm. Bread and Butter Duo, a mix of pop, indie rock and crowd pleasers, is on at the Limes, plus props, and that starts at 8pm. Sunday the 27th of August. Faversham 10K Run is on at the Abbey School, and that's from 8am till 2pm. In Whitstable at 180 Cromwell Road, Craft Love Market is open from 10am to 3pm. Now live music for a Sunday with the Real Faversham Gigs Guide. Sarah Jane Hassell, star of the West End stage, is singing live at McNade Hot Barn. That starts at 1pm. The Gamblers, a mix of popular country hits at the Market Inn, starting at 2:30pm. And Loose Change Show Band, a high-energy popular show band playing a great mix, are live at the Quay, starting at 6pm. And of course, you can check out the websites for all these events. thealex.org.uk/events, royalcinema.co.uk/Faversham/out now. And for further details of any of the information on the gigs running across, you can go to the Real Faversham Gigs Guide on the Facebook pages. And of course, the Faversham Gigs Guide also on the Facebook pages. Well, that concludes this week's What's On in Faversham. Enjoy your week, and I'll see you next week.
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6: I hope you'll join me, Fiona Rose, on the last Friday of every month, 10 to 1 for World Your Oyster. I'll be moving around this beautiful world in celebration of culture and place. 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I hope you enjoy the section that I dedicate to a particular place. That's Focal Point. We'll be taking the food and travel of an area, and of course the music. So tune in on the last Friday of every month, 10 to 1, with me, Fiona Rose, for World Your Oyster.
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2: 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Wednesday the 23rd of August, at the Royal Cinema, Pressure is showing, starting at 7:30pm, and that's a 12A rating. Now live music for a Wednesday with the Real Faversham Gigs Guide. Megan Wisdom and Mossy Christian are at the Folk Club, The Limes. That entry is £12 and £13, and that starts at 7:30pm. Thursday the 24th of August, at the Royal Cinema, Pressure is showing, starting at 7:30pm, and is a 12A rating. At the Alexander Centre, Psychic Evening with Tracy May, starting at 7pm, tickets are £15 and a booking fee applies. Now live music for a Thursday with the Real Faversham Gigs Guide. The Ukulele Strummers are at the Market Inn, and that starts at 7:45pm. Friday the 25th of August, at the Alexander Centre, My Type on Paper, Speed Dating. That's from 7 till 10pm. Tickets are £18 for both male and female entries, and a booking fee applies. What Italian is at the Faversham Assembly Rooms. That starts at 8pm and tickets are £23, and again a booking fee applies. Now live music for a Friday with the Real Faversham Gigs Guide. Thomas Abrahams is at McNaid, starting at 6:30pm. High Tide is at Papa Bianco, starting at 7:30pm. Gavin Alexander is at the Limes, starting at 8pm. Soul Thing is at the Market Inn and Adam Green is at the Sun, and both of these start at 8:30pm. 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The Autumn Artisan Gift and Craft Market is on from 10am till 3pm at the Alexander Centre, and that is free entry. Sophia and Clyde Timeless Jazz Soul and Blues is in the Alex Bar. That's at 7:30pm until 9:30pm and tickets are £5, a booking fee applies. In Whitstable at 180 Cromwell Road, Craft Love Market, open from 10am to 3pm. Now live music for a Saturday with the Real Faversham Gigs Guide. Lee Thompson, 40 years of music from this powerhouse, is on at the Railway. That starts at 7pm. Bread and Butter Duo, a mix of pop, indie rock and crowd pleasers, is on at the Limes, plus props, and that starts at 8pm. Sunday the 27th of August. Faversham 10K Run is on at the Abbey School, and that's from 8am till 2pm. In Whitstable at 180 Cromwell Road, Craft Love Market is open from 10am to 3pm. Now live music for a Sunday with the Real Faversham Gigs Guide. Sarah Jane Hassell, star of the West End stage, is singing live at McNaid Hot Barn. That starts at 1pm. The Gamblers, a mix of popular country hits at the Market Inn, starting at 2:30pm. And Loose Change Show Band, a high-energy popular show band playing a great mix, are live at the Quay, starting at 6pm. And of course, you can check out the websites for all these events. thealex.org.uk/events, royalcinema.co.uk/Faversham/out now. And for further details of any of the information on the gigs running across, you can go to the Real Faversham Gigs Guide on the Facebook pages. And of course, the Faversham Gigs Guide also on the Facebook pages. Well, that concludes this week's What's On in Faversham. Enjoy your week and I'll see you next week.
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0: is the Hump Day Happy Hour with Mike Adams and Gareth Reeves. Joined by producer Jen over in the corner, the longest running show on Radio Faversham on Wednesday night between 8 and 10. 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

0: classics like this, or maybe an anthem or two that sounds something like this. That's me, Mick Hall, for that 90s and noughties show.
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2: 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Wednesday the 23rd of August, at the Royal Cinema, Pressure is showing, starting at 7:30pm, and that's a 12A rating. Now live music for a Wednesday with the Real Faversham Gigs Guide. Megan Wisdom and Mossy Christian are at the Folk Club, The Limes. That entry is £12 and £13, and that starts at 7:30pm. Thursday the 24th of August, at the Royal Cinema, Pressure is showing, starting at 7:30pm, and is a 12A rating. At the Alexander Centre, Psychic Evening with Tracy May, starting at 7pm, tickets are £15 and a booking fee applies. Now live music for a Thursday with the Real Faversham Gigs Guide. The Ukulele Strummers are at the Market Inn, and that starts at 7:45pm. Friday the 25th of August, at the Alexander Centre, My Type on Paper, Speed Dating. That's from 7 till 10pm. Tickets are £18 for both male and female entries, and a booking fee applies. What Italian is at the Faversham Assembly Rooms. That starts at 8pm and tickets are £23, and again a booking fee applies. Now live music for a Friday with the Real Faversham Gigs Guide. Thomas Abrahams is at McNaid, starting at 6:30pm. High Tide is at Papa Bianco, starting at 7:30pm. Gavin Alexander is at the Limes, starting at 8pm. Soul Thing is at the Market Inn and Adam Green is at the Sun, and both of these start at 8:30pm. 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The Autumn Artisan Gift and Craft Market is on from 10am till 3pm at the Alexander Centre, and that is free entry. Sophia and Clyde Timeless Jazz Soul and Blues is in the Alex Bar. That's at 7:30pm until 9:30pm and tickets are £5, a booking fee applies. In Whitstable at 180 Cromwell Road, Craft Love Market, open from 10am to 3pm. 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Lee Thompson, 40 years of music from this powerhouse, is on at the Railway. That starts at 7pm. Bread and Butter Duo, a mix of pop, indie rock and crowd pleasers, is on at the Limes, plus props, and that starts at 8pm. Sunday the 27th of August. Faversham 10k Run is on at the Abbey School, and that's from 8am till 2pm. In Whitstable at 180 Cromwell Road, Craft Love Market is open from 10am to 3pm. Now live music for a Sunday with the Real Faversham Gigs Guide. Sarah Jane Hassell, star of the West End stage, is singing live at McNaid Hot Barn. That starts at 1pm. The Gamblers, a mix of popular country hits at the Market Inn, starting at 2:30pm. And Loose Change Show Band, a high-energy popular show band playing a great mix, are live at the Quay, starting at 6pm. And of course, you can check out the websites for all these events. thealex.org.uk/events, royalcinema.co.uk/Faversham/out now. And for further details of any of the information on the gigs running across, you can go to the Real Faversham Gigs Guide on the Facebook pages. And of course, the Faversham Gigs Guide also on the Facebook pages. Well, that concludes this week's What's On in Faversham. 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

the years, getting your decades breakfast underway. Wednesday morning, 23rd of September. Morning, welcome to the oldies that you love to sing along to. And oldies I've got for you, like this from Dion.

Dion and the Wanderer on your Decades Breakfast on the air then, pray Wednesday morning, midway through the week on the show. Your musical memories, your musical birthdays, we'll get into those in a moment. Your 1 second wonder, your year of fortune, we'll do that this hour. And your lyric game up first, these are the lyrics I got for you today. Feel so bad, baby, ooh, it hurts me when I think of how you love and desert me. What is that song? Any ideas on that one? Feel so bad, baby, ooh, it hurts me when I think of how you love and desert me.

Happy birthday today, Ray Charles, the Limehouse Pass. We did the musical birthdays. Born on this day, 1930. Hit the Road Jack on this day, 1943. Walter and Wallace Scott were born. They were singers with the Whispers.

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1: All right!
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0: Angels and My Boyfriend's Back on your Decades Breakfast. You better watch out. And the Whispers and the Beat Goes On. Sorry, and the Beat Goes On. Just following command. Let's do your Year of Fortune.
1: 1969.
0: Back to 1969 this morning then. Let's play, I tell you what, Stevie Wonder in a moment. First up, Martha and the Vandellas.

0: 1969 this morning on your Year of Fortune. How about that? Stevie Wonder, My Cherie Moore. And a UK number four back in 1969 for Martha and the Vandellas and Dancing in the Street. There you go. That's your Year of Fortune this morning. On the way, the lyrics to your lyric game coming up in just a month.
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An Eternal Flame, the Bangles on your Decades Breakfast on your Bit in the Middle of Part 1 this morning, featuring 1989 and in 1978, a number 2 for Blondie and Denis, your Decades Breakfast with Mark Gale. Roxy Music on the way and Elkie Brooks as well.

on George Benson on your Decades Breakfast. How about that? A bit of soul for you. For a Wednesday morning, we're doing your lyric game this morning. These are the lyrics today. Have you worked this one out? Feel so bad, baby. Ooh, it hurts me when I think of how you love and deserve me. Got any ideas on those lyrics this morning? Will you be singing along, I wonder?

Malky Brooks and Pearl's a Singer on your Decades Breakfast, Roxy Music, and Love is the Drug. On this day, 1965, the Walker Brothers, they were at number one on the UK singles chart. Every one of their songs a classic, especially this one.

Walker Brothers, make it easy on yourself on your decade's breakfast. Back to 1965 for that one. On this day, 1943, Julio Iglesias was born. He was a Spanish singer, and also he had a son called Enrique.

0: Iglesias, begin on your decade's breakfast. Happy birthday, Julio, today, born on this day, 1943. Let's give it the answer to your lyric game this morning. Did you get this one today? Feel so bad, baby. Ooh, it hurts me when I think of how you love and desert me. Did you know this one?
1: Feel so bad, baby. Oh, it hurts me when I think of how you love and desert me.
0: The answer, the Hollies, and I can't let go.

go. That's your lyrical answer this morning on your Decades Breakfast. The Hollies and I Can't Let Go. Well done if you got that right today. On the way for in the next hour, we'll have a bit more fun with the 1 Second Wonder on the way. I'll play you 1 second of a song. You see if you can work that out.

That's the way I like it. Casey and the Sunshine Band on your Decades Breakfast Wednesday morning. The oldies that you love to sing along to, with Mark Gale and Tommy Rowe. He's not presenting, he's singing. Sweetie.

Tommy Rowe and Sheila on your Decades Breakfast, your oldest row Wednesday morning, midway through the week with Mark Gale. Let's do it then, you one-second wonder.

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1: Give me the music.
0: There you go, there it is. What is it? Any ideas, me dears?
1: Give me the music.
0: Do you know, or is it driving you crazy?

England swings. There you go. Roger Miller, a bit of classic country for you on your Decades Breakfast. Let's do another musical birthday on this day, 1951. Brett Tuggle was born. What a name. He was keyboard player with Fleetwood Mac.

Street Dance, Sega, a Sprite Machine on your Decades Breakfast, and Fleetwood Mac and those Little Lies. On this day, 1977, David Bowie, he released the song Heroes.

International Day of Sign Languages. It's the impressive art of communicating through movement and gesture, a language that can be felt and seen by all. It's Apple Cider Vinegar Day. Celebrate this versatile liquid that many people swear by for its health and household uses. Apple cider vinegar, made from fermented apples, is more than just a kitchen staple. And go with your gut day. This one throws a spotlight on one of life's most powerful forces, instinct. You know that feeling deep inside, the one that speaks before the brain catches up? That's your gut talking. If your name is Clay, Clayton, Luther, or Macy, today is your

0: Stevie Wonder, and I just called to say I love you on your Decades Breakfast. It's your bit in the middle, part two right there. That means it was number one for Stevie back in 1984. And in 1986, the number two, Spencer Davis Group, and Go On, Give Me Some Loving.
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0: Andy Waddy and the Dancing Party on your Decades Breakfast with Mama Gail. We are doing your one-second wonder this morning. Any ideas on what this 1 second of music might be?
1: Give me the music!
0: What's that song? Any ideas, me dears? Artist and title today, please.

Cara, Flashdance, What a Feeling on your Decades Breakfast for the 23rd of September, nearly into October, ladies and gentlemen. On this day, 1978, 10cc, they had their third and final UK number one single, Dreadlock Holiday.

Cage Breakfast. Mark Gale with the oldies for your Wednesday. On this day, 1989, Milli Vanilli, they started a 2-week run at number one on the US singles chart. Girl, I'm gonna miss you.

Vanilli and Girl, I'm Gonna Miss You on your Decades Breakfast, number one for them in 1989. On this day, 1947, Neil Smith was born. He was drummer with the Alice Cooper Band.

0: Alice Cooper scores out on your Decades Breakfast. Very noisy bell there. We were talking the other day about the tuck shop. Do you remember the tuck shop? 5 and 10p for a packet of crisps. No wonder we're all a little bit chubby these days, right? Let's give it the answer to your 1 second wonder today. What is this 1 second?
1: Give me the music.
0: The answer, Freddie Mercury and Living on My Own.

you go. There's your 1 second wonder answer. Freddie Mercury, Living on My Own. Well done if you got that right. And that is it. Your Decades Breakfast done for your Wednesday. Have yourselves a great day. I'll leave you with Mary Wells, My Guy.

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2: 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Megan Wisdom and Mossy Christian are at the Folk Club, The Limes. 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At the Alexander Centre, Psychic Evening with Tracy May, starting at 7pm, tickets are £15 and a booking fee applies. Now live music for a Thursday with the Real Faversham Gigs Guide. The Ukulele Strummers are at the Market Inn and that starts at 7:45pm. Friday the 25th of August, at the Alexander Centre, My Type on Paper, Speed Dating. That's from 7 till 10pm, tickets are £18 for both male and female entries and a booking fee applies. What Italian is at the Faversham Assembly Rooms. 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Now live music for a Friday with the Real Faversham Gigs Guide. Thomas Abrahams is at McNaid, starting at 6:30pm. High Tide is at Papa Bianco, starting at 7:30pm. Gavin Alexander is at the Limes, starting at 8pm. Soul Thing is at the Market Inn and Adam Green is at the Sun and both of these start at 8:30pm.
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2: 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Lee Thompson, 40 years of music from this powerhouse, is on at the Railway. 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Bread and Butter Duo, a mix of pop, indie rock and crowd pleasers, is on at the Limes, plus props, and that starts at 8pm. 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Faversham 10K Run is on at the Abbey School, and that's from 8am till 2pm. In Whitstable at 180 Cromwell Road, Craft Love Market is open from 10am to 3pm. Now live music for a Sunday with the Real Faversham Gigs Guide. Sarah Jane Hassell, star of the West End stage, is singing live at McNaid Hot Barn. That starts at 1pm. The Gamblers, a mix of popular country hits at the Market Inn, starting at 2:30pm. And Loose Change Show Band, a high-energy popular show band playing a great mix, are live at the Quay, starting at 6pm. And of course, you can check out the websites for all these events. thealex.org.uk/events, royalcinema.co.uk/faversham/out now. And for further details of any of the information on the gigs running across, you can go to the Real Faversham Gigs Guide on the Facebook pages. 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Well, that concludes this week's What's On in Faversham. 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
1: It's the Hump Day Happy Hour with Mike Adams and Gareth Reeves. 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

0: There you go, that was Coolio getting us started perfectly with See You When You Get There. 1997 was the year a certain group of colourful aliens took over our televisions. The Teletubbies first appeared and suddenly kids everywhere were obsessed with Tinky Winky, Dipsy, La La and Po. Bringing a completely infectious laid-back groove though to the global chart, this is a track you couldn't escape that summer. Here is Smash Mouth with Walking on the Sun.
1: Number 39.

0: Smash Mouth soaking up the sun. In 1997, millions of us were staring up at the sky trying to catch a glimpse of the Hale-Bopp comet. It was one of the brightest comets in decades, and you could see it clearly for over a year without even needing a telescope. It was completely breathtaking, but delivering a massive pop hit that absolutely captured our hearts that year, here's the brilliant Swedish superstar Robin with Show Me Love.
1: Number 38. Yeah.

0: That was Robin laying down an absolute classic. Let's talk about the summer of 1997 when everyone was walking around doing terrible impressions of Mike Myers, Austin Powers' international man of mystery. Hit the cinemas and suddenly, yeah baby, was the only phrase anyone was saying. Bringing things back to a beautifully smooth, soulful groove now, here is Shola Ammer with You Might Need Somebody.
1: Yeah baby, yeah!
2: No!

0: That was Shola Ammer sounding absolutely incredible. Can you believe 1997 was the year Netflix was actually founded? Long before we were streaming it on our tellies, they were posting physical DVDs to people in little red envelopes right through the letterbox. Absolutely mad to think about it now though, but delivering a blockbuster pop R&B crossover that totally ruled our airwaves, here is Mariah Carey with Honey.
1: Number 36.

0: That was Mariah Carey bringing the groove with Honey in 1997. That was the year humanity officially lost to the machines. A supercomputer named Deep Blue completely shocked the world by beating the reigning world chess champion in a massive tournament. Thankfully, human pop stars were still ruling the dance floor. Here is Backstreet Boys with Everybody.
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0: But before we do that, let's make sure you go to Kev's Top 40s website, which is kevstop40.com, where there's lots of information. You can contact the show and get in touch with me.
1: Number 35.

That was Usher keeping things perfectly smooth. In 1997, Disney completely took over our summer with the release of Hercules. Suddenly, we were all trying to sing along to a gospel choir on a Greek vows and asking our parents for all the McDonald's Happy Meal toys, delivering a massive slice, though, of upbeat, feel-good alternative rock. Here is Third Eye Blind with Semi-Charmed Life.

0: Job sorted.
1: That's Third Eye Blind bringing the guitars with Semi-Charmed Life. Do you remember when Halloween meant renting a massive chunky VHS tape, stick it in your machine? Well, 1997 gave us the ultimate teen horror movie, I Know What You Did Last Summer, and we'd spent the whole weekend jumping behind the sofa whenever the landline rang. Well, getting everyone safely out from behind the sofa and straight onto the dance floor, here is Steps with 5, 6,

0: of Steps doing exactly what they do best, let's talk about the absolute magic of 1997 television. A brand new show called Midsummer Murders premiered on ITV, and decades later we're still wondering how anyone is actually left alive in those tiny little English villages. Well, wrapping up this first chunk of our countdown with the absolute pop royalty, here is Janet Jackson with Together Again.
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At number 40, we had Coolio and See You When You Get There. So don't delay. 39, we had Smash Mouth and Walking on the Sun. Now if you're still alive, 6 to 8. 38, we saw Robin and Show Me Love. Show me love and what it's all about. 37 was Shola Amma, You Might Need Somebody. At 36 was Mariah Carey and Honey. At 35 we had Backstreet Boys and Everybody.

0: At 33, we had Third Eye Blind with Semi-Charmed Life. At number 32, we had Step with 5678. And at 31, Janet Jackson with Together Again.
1: This week's Top 40.
0: So you heard Janet Jackson wrapping up our first block with Together Again. Now we're plunging straight into the next tier on Kev's 1997 best-selling Top 40 Countdown. Do you remember getting the brand new Rumble Pack for your Nintendo 64? It completely blew our minds. That plastic controller actually vibrated when we crashed our cars on the telly. Kicking off the top 30 with an absolute explosion of indie rock energy, here is Blur with song 2.
1: Number 30.

0: Top 40. That was Blur bringing the absolute noise with song 2. Let's talk about the summer of 1997 when everyone was obsessed with the Spice World, the movie. We all desperately wanted to drive around London in a massive Union Jack double-decker bus with a swing in the middle of it. Delivering their second huge appearance on our countdown this week, here are the Backstreet Boys with As Long As You Love Me.
1: Number 29.

0: That was Backstreet Boys with As Long As You Love Me. Now, 1997 was the year our school playgrounds were completely overrun by those weird little gooey alien toys that came inside plastic eggs. If you dropped it on the carpet, it was instantly covered in fuzz and completely ruined it forever. While bringing out a massive splash of pure sun-drenched carnival energy to the studio, here is Dario G with Sunshine.
1: Number 28.

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7: Right back into the chart, and we left you with Savage Garden with Truly Madly Deeply at number 27. So 1997 gave us the ultimate modern Shakespeare movie with Romeo and Juliet, starring Leonardo DiCaprio. We all wanted a massive glowing fish tank in our bedrooms right after seeing it. Plucked straight from that, though, exact movie soundtrack and an absolutely dominating the radio that year, here is The Cardigans with Love Fool on Kev's Top 40 chart show.
6: Number 26.

0: Yeah, that was the Cardigans with Love Fall on Kev's Top 40 chart show. Let's talk about May of 1997, because it gave us an incredibly rare, massive reason to celebrate. The UK actually managed to win the Eurovision Song Contest. We completely swept the scoreboard and brought the trophy home, delivering the exact victorious feel-good European anthem. Here is Katrina and the Waves with Love, Shine a Light.
1: Number 25. Love

0: sorted. That was Katrina and the Waves, Shining Brightly. Well, 1997 was the year humanity pushed the absolute limits of speed. A British team took a jet-powered car called the Thrust SSC into the desert and officially broke the sound barrier on land for the very first time, delivering an absolute sound barrier breaking dance floor smash of their own. Though here is Run DMC versus Jason Nevins with It's Like That.
1: Number 24.
2: And it goes a little something like this.

0: That was Run DMC keeping the energy massively high on Kev's Top 40 chart show. Now, brace yourselves. 1997, right, was the year computing felt incredibly advanced. You could buy, hold on, you could buy a heavy desktop PC with a massive, get this, 2 gigabit hard drive. And honestly, think you would never ever run out of storage space, delivering the song that completely launched his solo career into the stratosphere. Here is Robbie Williams with Angels.
1: Number 23.

There you go, that was Robbie Williams with the absolute classic Angels. Let's talk about now 1997 fashion. It was the year of the butterfly hair clip. Suddenly every single girl in the country had about 50 tiny pastel coloured plastic butterflies aggressively gripped to their hair, and they looked brilliant, keeping things incredibly sleek and stylish though on the chart today. Here is Texas with Say What You Want on Kev's Top 40 Chart Show right here.

0: That was Texas doing exactly what they do best. 1997 was the year we all hit the cinemas to watch Men in Black. Now that's an absolute great movie, and suddenly everyone was desperately wishing they had one of those memory wiping flash pens to use on their embarrassing moments. Well, wrapping up this block of the countdown with a perfectly smooth, feel-good R&B pop smash, here is Eternal, I Wanna Be the Only One.
1: Number 21.

0: Let's do a recap from 30 all the way down to 21 on Kev's Top 40 Chart Show. At number 30, we had Blur and Song 2. I don't care who you are. 29 was Backstreet Boys, As Long As You Love Me. At 28, Dario G and Sunshine. Stand with you on a mountain. 27 was Savage Garden, Truly, Madly, Deeply. At 26 was The Cardigans and Love Fool. At 25 we had Katrina and the Waves and Love Shine a Light. At 24 we had Run DMC versus Jason Nevins and It's Like That. At 23 we had Robbie Williams with Angels. At 22 we had Texas and Say What You Want. And at number 21, Eternal, I Wanna Be The Only One.
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0: So we've heard 40 all the way down to 20, and now we get into the Top 20 on Kev's Top 40 Chart Show. So we're officially breaking into the Top 20 of Kev's 1997 best-selling countdown. Let's talk about the absolute patience we all had in 1997. We had to wait for nobody to be on the landline so we could actually connect to the dial-up internet, listening to that awful screeching modem sound for 5 minutes just to load a single basic web page. Well, bringing a massive burst of the European dance energy that needs absolutely zero dial-up time, here is Sash with Ecuador on Kev's Top 40 Chart Show.
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0: Atlantic.
1: So 1997 was also the year the dinosaurs came crashing back into the cinemas with The Lost World Jurassic Park. We were completely terrified all over again by the T-Rex casually stomping its way through a suburban garden, eating everyone's pet dogs, bringing a completely unique, though, bedroom-produced electronic smash to the global chart. Here is Whitetown with Your Woman.
0: Number 18.

0: 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That was Whitetown doing something completely different with Your Woman. Let's talk about the ultimate classroom distraction of 97. Laser pointers, suddenly every kid had a tiny metal pen that shot a bright red dot, and we drove our teachers completely up the wall, shining them on the chalkboard when they turned their backs to write, while delivering an absolute undisputed monster of a club anthem. Here is Ultranate with Free.
1: Number 17.

0: 20. That was Alternate with laying down an absolute floor filler back in 1997. It was the year, though, fashion got seriously tall. If you didn't have a pair of giant, chunky buffalo platform trainers that made you about 4 inches taller and weighed an absolute ton, you just weren't doing it right. While bringing some massive girl power and iconic 90s style to the countdown right now, here are the Spice Girls with Who Do You Think You Are?
1: Number 16.

0: Spice Girls doing exactly what they do best. Let's talk about a massive cinema comeback in 1997. Star Wars completely took over all over again with the special editions we just released. We all dragged our parents back to the pictures just to see exactly what shiny new computer graphics they added to the spaceships. While keeping things incredibly smooth with some world-class R&B vocals, here are In Vogue with Don't Let Go.
1: Number 15.

20. So here in Britain in 1997, politics was turned on its head as Tony Blair led Labour to a landslide general election victory on the May the 1st, ending 18 years of Conservative government rule. And also in science, in February, the world was introduced to Dolly the sheep, the first mammal clone from an adult sow, sparking excitement, debate and more than a little disbelief. On the 1st of July that year, the world watched as Hong Kong was handed back from Britain to China, ending more than 150 years of British rule, and marking one of the biggest political moments of the decade. Also in 1997 was also a year of deep sadness. On the 31st of August, Diana, Princess of Wales, died in Paris, prompting an extraordinary wave of grief in Britain and around the world. You're listening to Kev's Top 40 Chart Show. 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We'll be right back in just a second. We'll see you very soon.

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20. That's Boyzone keeping the pop vibe strong with Picture of You. So 1997 was the year the world was completely mesmerized by the very first internet meme. It was a bizarre 3D animated dancing baby spinning around on the screen, and it was emailed to absolutely everyone's blocky desktop computers, bringing a massive, completely chaotic explosion of electronic punk to the chart. Now, here is Prodigy with Breathe at number 12 on Kev's Top 40 Chart Show.

0: 20. There you go, that was a bit of Prodigy on Kev's Top 40 chart show, bringing the absolute noise. Let's talk about in August now of 1997, when the UK music scene completely lost its mind. Oasis dropped their third album, Be Here Now, and thousands of fans literally queued up outside record shops at midnight just to get their hands on a CD. Now, wrapping up this block of the chart with the massive lead single from the exact album, here is Oasis with Do You Know What I Mean?
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0: Let's give you the countdown from 20 all the way down to 11 on Kev's Top 40 Chart Show. At number 20, we had Sash with Ecuador. 19 with Verve and Bittersweet Symphony. At 18 was Whitetown and Your Woman. At 17 was Alternate and Free. At 16 we had Spice Girls and Who Do You Think You Are. At 15 we had En Vogue and Don't Let Go. At 14 was Gala and Freed From Desire. At 13 we had Boyzone, Picture of You. At number 12 we had The Prodigy and Breathe. And at number 11, Oasis, Do You Know What I Mean?
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0: Here's the grand finale. This is your final massive block for Kev's 1997 best-selling songs of the year. Kev's Top 40 Chart Show. So, we are officially entering the top 10 of Kev's 1997 countdown. Let's talk about the biggest television debate of the year. Ross and Rachel finally had their massive argument on Friends, and suddenly everyone in the playground and the office was screaming, "We're on a break!" at each other, delivering an absolute massive heartbreaking global ballad of her own to kick off the top tier. Here is Toni Braxton with Unbreak My Heart.
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0: That was Toni Braxton belting out an absolute classic with Unbreak My Heart. Do you remember heading to the cinema though in 97 to watch a bunch of blokes from Sheffield form a striptease act? Well, the Full Monty became an absolute British phenomenon, and we all spent the rest of the year doing that brilliant dance routine while queuing up at the post office. While bringing their own massive high energy dance routine to the top 10, here are the Spice Girls with Spice Up Your Life.
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1: So who remembers Smash Hits magazine? 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

0: The Who remembers we had a blank cassette tape ready, hovering our fingers over the play and record buttons, desperately trying to tape the top 40 without the radio DJ talking over the end of the song. Well, delivering a massive slice of incredible cool British pop to the countdown, here are All Saints with Never Ever.
1: A few questions that I need to know.
2: Number 6.
1: How you could ever hurt me so. I need to know what I've done wrong.

0: That was Hanson bringing the sunshine with M-Bop. In 1997, though, was the year we all completely lost our minds collecting Beanie Babies. Well, everyone was absolutely convinced that if you kept that little red heart tag perfectly protected in a plastic case, you'd be a millionaire by the year 2000. Okay, did you? Are you a millionaire? No, probably not. Slowing things right down, though, with one of the most iconic breakup anthems of the entire decade. Here is No Doubt with Don't Speak.
1: Number 4.

0: Let's talk about Friday nights now. You headed down to the Blockbuster Video. You spent an hour wandering the aisles looking at the massive plastic cases and then spent the whole weekend terrified of the late fees if you forgot to rewind the tape before taking it back. Delivering a massive movie blockbuster hit on his own, complete with a brilliant dance routine, here is Will Smith with Men in Black.
1: Number 3.

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0: just getting started.
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3: That was Aqua with a completely unforgettable Barbie Girl. We have officially reached the very top of Kev's 1997 best-selling songs. To wrap up the year, we have to talk about September 1997, when the entire globe absolutely stood still. Over 2 billion people turned in to watch Princess Diana's funeral, and this incredibly moving tribute became the biggest-selling physical single in the history of the world. So closing out our massive countdown and the ultimate number one spot, here is Elton John with Candle in the Wind. But from Kev, I'll see you all next week. You take care.
2: Number one.

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Good afternoon, everyone. 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
2: 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Wednesday the 23rd of August, at the Royal Cinema, Pressure is showing, starting at 7:30pm, and that's a 12A rating. Now live music for a Wednesday with the Real Faversham Gigs Guide. Megan Wisdom and Mossy Christian are at the Folk Club, The Limes. That entry is £12 and £13, and that starts at 7:30pm. Thursday the 24th of August, at the Royal Cinema, Pressure is showing, starting at 7:30pm, and is a 12A rating. At the Alexander Centre, Psychic Evening with Tracy May, starting at 7pm, tickets are £15 and a booking fee applies. Now live music for a Thursday with the Real Faversham Gigs Guide. The Ukulele Strummers are at the Market Inn, and that starts at 7:45pm. Friday the 25th of August, at the Alexander Centre, My Type on Paper, Speed Dating. That's from 7 till 10pm. Tickets are £18 for both male and female entries, and a booking fee applies. What Italian is at the Faversham Assembly Rooms. That starts at 8pm and tickets are £23, and again a booking fee applies. Now live music for a Friday with the Real Faversham Gigs Guide. Thomas Abrahams is at McNaid, starting at 6:30pm. High Tide is at Papa Bianco, starting at 7:30pm. Gavin Alexander is at the Limes, starting at 8pm. Soul Thing is at the Market Inn and Adam Green is at the Sun, and both of these start at 8:30pm. Saturday the 26th of August. 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The Autumn Artisan Gift and Craft Market is on from 10am till 3pm at the Alexander Centre, and that is free entry. Sophia and Clyde Timeless Jazz Soul and Blues is in the Alex Bar. That's at 7:30pm until 9:30pm and tickets are £5, a booking fee applies. In Whitstable at 180 Cromwell Road, Craft Love Market, open from 10am to 3pm. Now live music for a Saturday with the Real Faversham Gigs Guide. Lee Thompson, 40 years of music from this powerhouse, is on at the Railway. That starts at 7pm. Bread and Butter Duo, a mix of pop, indie rock and crowd pleasers, is on at the Limes, plus props, and that starts at 8pm. Sunday the 27th of August. Faversham 10K Run is on at the Abbey School, and that's from 8am till 2pm. In Whitstable at 180 Cromwell Road, Craft Love Market is open from 10am to 3pm. Now live music for a Sunday with the Real Faversham Gigs Guide. Sarah Jane Hassell, star of the West End stage, is singing live at McNaid Hot Barn. That starts at 1pm. The Gamblers, a mix of popular country hits at the Market Inn, starting at 2:30pm. And Loose Change Show Band, a high-energy popular show band playing a great mix, are live at the Quay, starting at 6pm. And of course, you can check out the websites for all these events. thealex.org.uk/events, royalcinema.co.uk/Faversham/out now. And for further details of any of the information on the gigs running across, you can go to the Real Faversham Gigs Guide on the Facebook pages. And of course, the Faversham Gigs Guide also on the Facebook pages. Well, that concludes this week's What's On in Faversham. 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
3: 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Hear this. 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
2: 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Wednesday the 23rd of August, at the Royal Cinema, Pressure is showing, starting at 7:30pm, and that's a 12A rating. Now live music for a Wednesday with the Real Faversham Gigs Guide. Megan Wisdom and Mossy Christian are at the Folk Club, The Limes. That entry is £12 and £13, and that starts at 7:30pm. Thursday the 24th of August, at the Royal Cinema, Pressure is showing, starting at 7:30pm, and is a 12A rating. At the Alexander Centre, Psychic Evening with Tracy May, starting at 7pm, tickets are £15 and a booking fee applies. Now live music for a Thursday with the Real Faversham Gigs Guide. The Ukulele Strummers are at the Market Inn, and that starts at 7:45pm. Friday the 25th of August, at the Alexander Centre, My Type on Paper, Speed Dating. That's from 7 till 10pm. Tickets are £18 for both male and female entries, and a booking fee applies. What Italian is at the Faversham Assembly Rooms. That starts at 8pm and tickets are £23, and again a booking fee applies. Now live music for a Friday with the Real Faversham Gigs Guide. Thomas Abrahams is at McNaid, starting at 6:30pm. High Tide is at Papa Bianco, starting at 7:30pm. Gavin Alexander is at the Limes, starting at 8pm. Soul Thing is at the Market Inn and Adam Green is at the Sun, and both of these start at 8:30pm. 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The Autumn Artisan Gift and Craft Market is on from 10am till 3pm at the Alexander Centre, and that is free entry. Sophia and Clyde Timeless Jazz Soul and Blues is in the Alex Bar. That's at 7:30pm until 9:30pm and tickets are £5, a booking fee applies. In Whitstable at 180 Cromwell Road, Craft Love Market, open from 10am to 3pm. 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Lee Thompson, 40 years of music from this powerhouse, is on at the Railway. That starts at 7pm. Bread and Butter Duo, a mix of pop, indie rock and crowd pleasers, is on at the Limes, plus props, and that starts at 8pm. Sunday the 27th of August. Faversham 10k Run is on at the Abbey School, and that's from 8am till 2pm. In Whitstable at 180 Cromwell Road, Craft Love Market is open from 10am to 3pm. Now live music for a Sunday with the Real Faversham Gigs Guide. Sarah Jane Hassell, star of the West End stage, is singing live at McNaid Hot Barn. That starts at 1pm. The Gamblers, a mix of popular country hits at the Market Inn, starting at 2:30pm. And Loose Change Show Band, a high-energy popular show band playing a great mix, are live at the Quay, starting at 6pm. And of course, you can check out the websites for all these events. thealex.org.uk/events, royalcinema.co.uk/Faversham/out now. And for further details of any of the information or the gigs running across, you can go to the Real Faversham Gigs Guide on the Facebook pages. And of course, the Faversham Gigs Guide also on the Facebook pages. Well, that concludes this week's What's On in Faversham. 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
1: Here's Alex, pedalling off to work. And here's Nikki, driving off for a morning coffee. 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
6: It's the Hump Day Happy Hour with Mike Adams and Gareth Reeves. 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
2: 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Wednesday the 23rd of August, at the Royal Cinema, Pressure is showing, starting at 7:30pm, and that's a 12A rating. Now live music for a Wednesday with the Real Faversham Gigs Guide. Megan Wisdom and Mossy Christian are at the Folk Club, The Limes. 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Thursday the 24th of August, at the Royal Cinema, Pressure is showing, starting at 7:30pm, and is a 12A rating. At the Alexander Centre, Psychic Evening with Tracy May, starting at 7pm, tickets are £15 and a booking fee applies. Now live music for a Thursday with the Real Faversham Gigs Guide. The Ukulele Strummers are at the Market Inn and that starts at 7:45pm. Friday the 25th of August, at the Alexander Centre, My Type on Paper, Speed Dating. That's from 7 till 10pm, tickets are £18 for both male and female entries and a booking fee applies. What Italian is at the Faversham Assembly Rooms. That starts at 8pm and tickets are £23 and again a booking fee applies. Now live music for a Friday with the Real Faversham Gigs Guide. Thomas Abrahams is at McNade, starting at 6:30pm. High Tide is at Papa Bianco, starting at 7:30pm. Gavin Alexander is at the Limes, starting at 8pm. Soul Thing is at the Market Inn and Adam Green is at the Sun and both of these start at 8:30pm. 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Sophia and Clyde, Timeless Jazz, Soul and Blues is in the Alex Bar. 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Lee Thompson, 40 years of music from this powerhouse, is on at the Railway. That starts at 7pm. Bread and Butter Duo, a mix of pop, indie rock and crowd pleasers, is on at the Limes, plus props, and that starts at 8pm. Sunday the 27th of August. Faversham 10K Run is on at the Abbey School, and that's from 8am till 2pm. In Whitstable at 180 Cromwell Road, Craft Love Market is open from 10am to 3pm. Now live music for a Sunday with the Real Faversham Gigs Guide. Sarah Jane Hassell, star of the West End stage, is singing live at McNade Hot Barn. That starts at 1pm. The Gamblers, a mix of popular country hits at the Market Inn, starting at 2:30pm. And Loose Change Show Band, a high-energy popular show band playing a great mix, are live at the Quay, starting at 6pm. 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And for further details of any of the information or the gigs running across, you can go to the Real Faversham Gigs Guide on the Facebook pages. And of course, the Faversham Gigs Guide also on the Facebook pages. 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
4: 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National Highways. And What's that? 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
2: You're both on the same road. 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
2: 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Megan Wisdom and Mossy Christian are at the Folk Club, The Limes. 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At the Alexander Centre, Psychic Evening with Tracy May, starting at 7pm, tickets are £15 and a booking fee applies. Now live music for a Thursday with the Real Faversham Gigs Guide. The Ukulele Strummers are at the Market Inn and that starts at 7:45pm. 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Now live music for a Friday with the Real Faversham Gigs Guide. Thomas Abrahams is at McNaid starting at 6:30pm. 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Gavin Alexander is at the Limes starting at 8pm. Soul Thing is at the Market Inn and Adam Green is at the Sun and both of these start at 8:30pm. 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Sophia and Clyde, Timeless Jazz, Soul and Blues is in the Alex Bar. 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Lee Thompson, 40 years of music from this powerhouse, is on at the Railway. 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Sunday the 27th of August. Faversham 10k Run is on at the Abbey School, and that's from 8am till 2pm. In Whitstable at 180 Cromwell Road, the Craft Love Market is open from 10am to 3pm. Now live music for a Sunday with the Real Faversham Gigs Guide. Sarah Jane Hassell, star of the West End stage, is singing live at McNaid Hot Barn. That starts at 1pm. The Gamblers, a mix of popular country hits at the Market Inn, starting at 2:30pm. And Loose Change Show Band, a high-energy popular show band playing a great mix, are live at the Quay, starting at 6pm. 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
7: It's the Hump Day Happy Hour with Mike Adams and Gareth Reeves. 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

Yeah, what we got is a lot deeper. 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The thing that I love the most is her time. What we got is a lot deeper. She do her thing and I do mine. 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The thing that I love the most is her time. So I don't stop, eye contact and I can't stop, won't stop. She want it hard and I won't flop. 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All over the world, she arched that back, I make her toes curl. 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
2: 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Because being a little more considerate on the road actually reduces congestion and collisions, which transforms everyone's journey. So we all feel a little less and a lot more National Highways.
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3: Welcome to the Classical Mix. I'm Naomi Anderson, and I'm delighted you're joining me on this adventure. The Classical Mix is a stream of consciousness, an hour-long musical rabbit hole made up of mostly, but not all, classical music. And it's a bit of a random rabbit hole in this week's show. I've had a bit of a busy brain, to be honest, and I couldn't decide where to start. But when in doubt, it's always a good idea to begin with Bach. So here is the Academy of Ancient Music Berlin, directed by Bernhard Fork, with the opening symphonia from Johann Sebastian Bach's Cantata No. 174.

0: Music for guitar by Leo Brauer. Canción de Cuna, or Song of Cuna, was played by Kostas Kotsiolis.
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0: Aria, one of six pieces for cello quartet written by Scottish composer Mary Dare. It was played by Cellophonics. Before it was music by Caroline Shaw. We heard part of a longer piece called How to Fold the Wind. Part two, Increases, was sung by Ars Nova Copenhagen, conducted by Paul Hillier.
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0: You're listening to The Classical Mix. Coming next is this week's longer listen, which is by Camille Saint-Saëns. This is the first movement of his Piano Concerto No. 5, known as The Egyptian, pretty much because Saint-Saëns wrote it while he was on holiday in Luxor in Egypt in 1896. Lucky Saint-Saëns. We're going to hear English pianist Stephen Hough play it with the City of Birmingham Symphony Orchestra conducted by Zachary Oramoe.

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1: Stephen Hough with the City of Birmingham Symphony Orchestra, conducted by Zachary Oromo, performing the first movement of Saint-Saëns' Piano Concerto No. 5. You're listening to The Classical Mix. Coming next, ancient music arranged for more modern instruments. Here's the Signum Saxophone Quartet with an arrangement of Lacrimae Antiquae by English Renaissance composer John Dowland.

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1: Allemands, the first movement of a suite for harpsichord by French composer Louis Couperin, played by Jean Rondeau. Before it was the third movement from the Serenade No. 2 by Brahms, which was played by the Gewandhaus Orchestra, conducted by Ricardo Chailly. And we're almost at the end of the show, so thank you so much for listening to The Classical Mix here on Radio Faversham. I'm Naomi Anderson, I hope you've enjoyed today's show. 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Two tracks to close the show today. We'll end with When It's Over, Part 2 by Roxana Panofnik. It's played on the piano with sound design by Ben and Max Ringham. But first, here's music by Philip Glass. The first movement of his string quartet, number 3, Mishima, is played here by the Dublin Guitar Quartet. Until next time, bye for now.

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evening, everybody. It could be Wednesday. Oh, you'll be listening to this on Wednesday. For us, it's Friday. Deal with it. It is. We're in different time zones and spatial awareness reality. Who knows? It's something. The dog's bothering me. Ah, words. See you in a minute.

0: a butcher with a smile cut me farther than I've ever been.
1: Good evening, everybody. It's Wednesday, the 23rd of September, and you're listening to the Hump Day Happy Hour. It's not actually Friday, the 18th of September.
2: No. We're space travelling and time travelling. It's like being in a TARDIS.
1: Yes.
2: Being in your kitchen.
1: It is.
2: It's just coming back, isn't it? I was reading today.
1: Is it?
3: To tender.
1: Oh no, they can't put Doctor Who out to tender because it'll be shit. Sorry, it'll be terrible.
2: I'd
1: 6
2: love
1: minutes
2: to see
1: in, woo!
3: One of the things was they said they didn't want it to have law. They didn't want the
1: how
3: law.
1: How can you not have law?
3: How can you not have the law involved in Doctor Who?
2: Are we talking
1: L-O-R-E?
2: Sort of,
1: yeah,
2: the canon of Whoviness.
3: How can you not have canon?
2: Well, Doctor Who has got the most amazing backstory in history, because unlike James Bond, where they pretend it's the same person all the way through, at least with Doctor Who, there's all those little lovely references that we all love back to our childhood and to the Who we loved.
1: No, they don't pretend it's the same person in James Bond. It's a name and a number they get given.
2: Oh, yeah. So it's a different...
3: It's a designation.
1: Yeah.
2: Oh, yes. I didn't have... I'll have to totally change my perspective on Mr...
1: I'm 99% sure it is, because it came up in one of the films. Mm. One of the Daniel Craig films, I think. Yeah, I'm pretty sure.
2: So
1: I remember.
2: James Bond isn't his real name, that's his spy name.
1: Yeah, that's his name in inverted commas, or bunny ears, or whatever they're bloody called. I nearly swore twice then in the first 10 minutes, but I didn't. Now I'm like, good.
2: Bless my...
3: I'm going to have to come over and do a little disclaimer.
1: Why? What?
3: Hang on. Dear listener, sorry, today Gareth is having a very hard ADHD day. There may be some limited controls on his language, and there are going to be very severe tangents. I will try and prevent as much damage as possible to the programme. However, I cannot be held accountable for most of what happens next.
2: You've only got 1 hour, 55 minutes to cause mayhem in. I'm sure we can.
1: Your patience is appreciated.
2: They love a tangent.
1: They do. Let's face it, we are good at
2: a
1: tangent. Yes.
2: It'd be like being down the pub and somebody's on the whole conversation swifts. That's the point. But I had something really witty to say at that point, but it's not relevant anymore.
1: I know. It's annoying when I often do that. Or I get there and I... Yeah, but then there's the... Oh, crap. Mm. And it's really good, and it's like just there behind your eyeballs trying to make its way down to your mouth, and it just can't do it.
3: What was really funny is we knew it was going to happen because Gareth had a very important telephone call to take.
1: I did.
2: That sounds grown up.
3: Gareth? Yes. Did you remember what year we moved into this house?
1: No, I thought it was 96. I was sure it was 96.
3: It definitely wasn't, darling.
1: No, because we was married when we moved in, and we got married in 97. So, yeah. And I also... The first time they rang me at this phone call, I was knackered. And I got woken up by my phone thinking it was the alarm that I'd set to go off. And I answered it and they went, "Hello, is that Gareth Reeves?" And I'm like,
2: Who am I? Where am I? Yeah. Why am I here?
1: And I said, "This is bloody, bloody, bloody, blah, from the bloody, blah." Okay. So, yeah, okay. I'm like, "Can you call me back in about 10 or 15 minutes, please?" Like, "Yeah, that's absolutely fine. Is everything all right?" I was like, yeah, I'll talk to you in a minute.
2: Called back. That's nice that they relaxed about it.
1: That's it. And they rang back, and I was like, "Look, I'm not going to lie to you. I just woken up. I've had a hell of a time sleeping, and, you know, you literally woke me up. So thank you."
2: I haven't really slept most of the week properly.
1: No.
2: And then at about 5:30 this afternoon, I stopped working.
1: Yeah.
2: Sat down in front of the telly.
1: Oh, don't you hate it when that happens?
2: I don't want to sleep now. I want to sleep at night when everybody else is asleep. Not when people are awake and I'm sitting like a saddo in the corner with a blanket over me like an old person. Yeah. Older person.
1: Older person.
2: Yeah, not
1: Let's
2: old.
1: Go
2: not
1: older. Old. No, you're not old. You're just older.
2: Older than I was.
3: Don't start.
1: What?
3: Don't.
1: Who
3: don't.
1: Sung that?
3: Don't.
1: Who sung it?
3: Bon Jovi.
1: There you go.
3: Do not do it.
2: No. What did Bon Jovi sing?
3: Gareth starts singing things. And when he's like this, lyric can go into a song.
1: What song was it? Like a faded pair of tall blue
3: jeans.
1: No,
3: Gareth.
1: The skin I'm in all right with me. I'm not old, just older. It was...
3: Not old, just older. That was what the song
1: was. No, it wasn't.
3: Yes, it
2: was. It's a good song.
1: Anyway, yes. Hello, dear listener. Sorry about the tangents that will happen today. I'm going to shuffle that around a little bit. There we go. Then you see the mixer in the corner.
2: Excellent.
1: Yeah, that little red and silver thing there.
2: Oh, okay.
1: Yeah.
2: Yeah. Is that your sort of mark, is it? As to
1: yeah, well, normally it's over a little bit, but it's there tonight. So, what have we got to talk about tonight, Mike?
2: Well, I'm going to say the word, then you have to come through it. War!
1: Ha! Good God!
2: What is a good one? Yeah, it's all feeling. Even Mr. Macron, is that how you pronounce it?
1: Not Macron.
2: Macron. The French president.
1: El presidente.
2: I'll get told off by the ace for that. I've known her for 3 years and I'm still not entirely sure how to say her name. But anyway.
1: Okay, the French in the corner.
2: he has basically said that in the last 2 weeks, whatever Russia's up to, they're ramping it up.
1: Yep.
2: Now, it's unlikely going to be, you know, but we'll talk a bit more about this. We won't go on to it now. But
1: yeah.
2: The French are ramping it up. The government are saying we should store tins of, I don't know, beetroot or whatever you fancy.
1: I have whiskey. Pickle a liver quite perfectly.
4: Sorry,
1: well,
4: I'm going to go into Armageddon pickled.
1: Yep,
2: very sensible. So we'll be talking about what that could look like and how we prepare for it,
1: and what I think is the most dangerous part of every nation, and easiest to like cut off.
2: Absolutely. So we'll be discussing war tactics and how we can get round them.
1: Yeah,
2: I've been watching the news today, stroke end of last week, but the King and Diana's brother. Having a bit of a public to-do.
1: Oh, are they?
4: Having a tiff, aren't they?
2: Having a tiff.
1: I've not seen any of this.
2: I'll fill you in on the tiff later on.
1: Oh, yes, please do.
4: They've been having a tiff for a great many years now. Recollections
2: may differ, as somebody said.
1: What a shock.
2: Our American cousins have released some quite striking videos of unidentified flying objects.
1: Are they unidentified flying? Or are they UAPs?
2: Anybody would think he was trying to divert attention to little green men or little grey men.
1: Are they UFOs or UAPs?
4: It's UAPs now, darling.
1: Hmm. It's from the 50s, so...
2: We'll be discussing UAPs. What is it? UAPs?
1: Yeah.
2: Is that phenomenon?
1: Unidentified aerial phenomenon.
2: Thank you.
1: You know it was coming.
2: We're working up
4: there. I'm going to need to smoke so much.
2: Yeah. Yeah.
1: Do you want one of your CBD drinks now?
4: Oh, no, I'm going to finish my tea first.
1: Okay.
2: Randomly, we're going to discuss, is it milk? I think that conversation will take very long, will it?
1: No.
2: Really? That'd be quite quick.
1: We go.
2: Holiday. Celebrate.
1: Sorry.
2: And I've got the word Lizzie. I can read that. Lizzie Broad?
1: Borden.
2: Borden.
1: Yeah.
2: B-O-A-R.
4: I'd like you to roll me a cigarette now.
1: You know Lizzie Borden?
2: Not a clue.
4: Lizzie Borden took an axe and gave her mother 40 whacks. When she saw what she had done, she gave her father 41.
1: America, 1800, early 1900s, killed her mum and dad.
2: As children's nursery rhymes go, that's beyond dark.
1: Sorry, she was acquitted.
2: So we'll be discussing that, whatever that means. And you've got some things as well that
1: and
2: you want to add to the
1: I
2: list.
1: I have got
2: you?
1: Things to add to
2: Let's
1: the
2: add
1: list.
2: Add to
1: I
2: the
1: have
2: world.
1: Got Crocky Trail.
2: Crocky, I don't know what it was.
1: I know, and
2: I'm being careful how I write things now. Look, that definitely says Crocky Trail.
1: It does definitely say Crocky Trail.
2: My handwriting is sometimes questioned by my colleague here.
1: It doesn't surprise. Well, you're questioned by me, so yeah. And have you seen the signs around town? The men's mental health signs.
2: Yes.
1: Yes, we shall be discussing those.
4: Also, if you get round to it, darling, that thing I sent you from the dementia group.
1: Oh yes, and that.
4: The lighter side of dementia.
1: Yes, the lighter side, yes.
2: Oh, okay, that sounds interesting. Is there a lighter side?
1: Yes, there is.
2: Look forward to exploring that a bit later on. Now, is there any particular order you want to do this in? Is there anything that should be after 9?
1: I don't know if Crocky Trail. Lizzie Borden? Well, Lizzie Borden's quite graphic.
4: Lizzie Borden is quite graphic.
2: So we'll have that after.
1: Yeah.
2: After 9.
1: But no, it's all pretty good. The war's probably going to get a bit sweary. Thinking
2: maybe we should do that after 9?
1: Yeah.
2: That sounds like the highlight to me of the of the evening.
1: Yeah.
4: Yeah, and you probably need some alcohol in you by then.
1: Yeah.
2: You can get nice and sweary about that.
1: Yeah, that was it.
2: Yeah,
1: mental
2: I've seen
1: health.
2: Them everywhere, though. Yeah. Shall we talk about that a little bit?
1: Yeah, let's talk about
2: I have to say, whoever's put the money up for the signage for that, well done.
1: Mm. Well,
4: it's a local charity. They get funding.
1: Yeah.
2: And it looks like the Sheps have put their hand in their pocket, haven't they?
4: Yeah,
1: they're part of it. Yeah. So mental health is a mental health group for men in Sittingbourne and surrounding area.
2: So have they opened a special Faversham branch? Mm-hmm. That's what it is. I don't have to go to Sittingbourne to be.
1: They're on Facebook, but they're really, really good. And Faversham
4: one is up at the where the gym club is up that estate.
1: Oh, what, by Screwfix?
4: Yeah, by Screwfix. Oh,
1: yeah.
4: My God, Screwfix.
1: Yeah. Faversham asked for mental health. I think it might have had... Josh might have had something to do with it, to be honest.
2: Good man.
1: And they answered. And it's a really, really good post on thingamy, but yeah.
2: We should get our Josh in to talk about this.
1: Yeah,
2: really,
1: it should do, really.
2: I've never had him properly... You know Josh quite well, don't you?
1: Yeah.
2: I've never really got to know the fellow.
1: Really?
2: You know,
1: he's a good bloke.
2: Was a bit busy when he was town mayor for me to badger him. And then after that, there was a little bit of a kerfuffle in the town for a while that he had to deal with. Which I thought we dealt with very...
1: Very
2: gracefully.
1: Yeah, yeah.
2: Under the circumstances of what he had to deal with.
1: Yeah. It's a weekly group for men struggling with mental health. www.mentalk.org.
2: So what do you do if you go along? Do we know what sort of the vibe is?
1: Well, looking
2: is?
1: At their pages, they do all sorts. They do, there's like, they didn't, let's have a look through the photos, shall we? There was a woodland retreat. That sounds quite nice.
2: That sounds good. Is that when we get axes?
1: Well, yeah, they did do axe throwing.
2: Did they?
1: Yeah.
2: That sounds very relieving to my mental health.
1: Yeah,
2: that
1: this is it. Loads of stuff. Where was that?
2: Person.
1: Oh, it's a Sittingbourne one, I think. Yeah, but they have fun days and loads of stuff. They're really, really good. And it's something. Well, I should message them actually, see if they want to come on one week.
2: Yeah,
1: because they're really.
4: Rather than them come here.
1: Yeah.
4: Could go and do a little thing.
1: Yeah, we could do, couldn't we?
2: What, actually go out and do some journalist type stuff?
4: Maybe we won't call it journalism. We'd just call it
1: a chat with the crew.
4: A chat with them. Let's
2: you don't want it to get too deep.
4: Capable of being sensible in any sense.
1: That's it. Yeah.
2: No, don't actually.
1: No.
2: very rare.
1: But no, they're really, really good, and they're a really, really good charity that just help lots and lots of people. Really,
2: they're on the Book of Faces.
4: Can I just make a point?
1: Yeah.
4: So what we discovered this week is actually from a personal note, it's actually really hard when you're trying to find mental health support.
1: Yes.
4: Find one that suits you.
2: You do need the right vibe, don't you?
4: Not just that. You need to feel. You need to find one that suits you, and for a lot of men.
1: We don't do talking.
4: They don't do talking, and they don't really like admitting that mental health is something they need to worry about. Mm. Oftentimes, until it's too late.
1: Yeah.
4: So having a resource where it's not like, come here and we're going to do invasive therapy sessions and
2: that
4: stuff
2: sounds
4: like
2: scary,
4: that.
2: I tell you.
4: That can feel very intimidating to a man.
1: Yep.
4: And to a certain extent, emasculating.
1: Yeah.
4: So having just something more.
1: No, Sittingbourne, Faversham and Ashford. Yeah.
4: That you can just go and be part of. And they can sort of like encourage you to feel a bit better about things and relax. I think a lot of it is men have forgotten how to relax.
1: Yeah, that doesn't involve sitting down the pub and getting pissed.
4: Yeah, or...
2: Yeah, be on soon.
1: Yeah.
4: Do you know what I mean?
1: Yeah.
4: But to actually...
2: No, you're right.
4: To actually relax, to actually remember how to laugh.
2: And if you're not sporty as well,
1: yeah,
2: you don't get that sort of gang of sort of
4: yeah,
2: people
4: friends
2: together.
4: As well.
1: He's quite a kind of guy,
2: he's
1: isn't he?
2: He's got some arms on him,
1: isn't he? Yeah, he's got quite a bit of arms on him. Yeah.
4: So I just think it's really good. And also, loneliness in men is incredibly high.
1: Mm.
4: Women are used to reaching out. Men are not.
1: I can count my friends on one hand easily.
2: Mm.
1: I have acquaintances.
2: Yeah.
1: And people I wouldn't turn to if I really, really needed something. And people like, one hand. Well, less than a hand, half a hand. But yes, right.
2: So if you wanted to get in touch with MenTalk.
1: MenTalk Health.
2: When do they meet?
1: In Faversham. A free weekly group for all men in, this says Ashford at the top, but they are Faversham. Welcome to MenTalk Faversham. We see a lot of pain in our community. And with the recent... with the recent suicides over the last year, I've made the decision to do something about it.
2: Mm.
1: Due to the way that most of us are conditioned, men struggle to be vulnerable and talk about their issues through fear of being weak, judged, or having it used against them. Mm. We have created a relaxed group where it's okay to talk, laugh, share, cry, make new friends, and work towards a healthier way of thinking. Please spread the word. Message us your interest. Be it you would like to attend or get involved in some other way. Sorry, this lecture and everything.
2: That's right. I think we need to go and say hello in some way, don't we?
1: Nice. The CEO and creator is Jason Firminger.
2: Sounds good to me.
1: Yeah.
2: Looks good to me.
1: Jason is a visionary and lead creator of the men's group. His passion and tendency is the driving tenacity is the driving force which inspires not only the men we help, but the team behind him. Okay. Jason.
4: What? How do people find it? How do people just, get in touch? Just
1: every Tuesday, 7 PM, upstairs at the Limes.
2: Oh, the Limes.
1: Yeah.
2: Ah.
1: No appointment needed. Just come down, just rock up. Meet the guys, have tea, coffee and chat. So there nice. We go. I will put the link on our page in just about... You can put it on... Can I pass my phone? You put it on the page. I shall pass the phone to the Jenny and she shall put it to the Facebook as we speak.
2: Jenny, who's the expert in these things?
1: Carry on a second, then I'll get you to the Facebook and then you can...
4: If you can just put the link there and I'll do the typey bit.
1: Yep, I'm going to be doing it. To the...
4: I don't do Apple.
1: No, you don't, do you? Well, I could send you the link.
4: Yeah...
1: I might have to send you a link actually. Yeah, I'll send it to you. Yes, it's one of those that my phone doesn't like to do. There you go, I'll send it to you. But yes, it will be going up upon the page. No. So, well, for those of you on Wednesday night, it will already be on the page.
2: Yeah.
1: Because we did it on the Friday, which it isn't Friday, it's Wednesday.
2: Ta-da. I find this very confusing.
1: So do I.
2: I'm going to go home and expect to get up at 7:30 tomorrow morning and do stuff.
1: When you haven't got to get up until when you want to.
2: Yeah.
1: We've not got to get up early tomorrow morning, have we? We had to be down at Estuary View by 8 o'clock this morning.
2: Wow.
1: And, you know, there's been a lot of traffic down on the Thanet Way, especially going off to Whitstable. The other day we had to be there for 9 o'clock, so we left early and there was no traffic at all.
2: Nice.
1: This morning... You'd think, round 7:15, 7:30, there'll be a lot of people going to work. Builders, office people. We left here at 7:15. We was at Estuary View by 7:30.
2: That's annoying.
1: Isn't it? Yeah. And then we sat there, and it was 2:15, and there was a few people going up and queuing, weren't there, love?
4: Yeah.
1: And Jim was like, I'll be all right. They probably got appointments. They didn't have appointments. 70-minute wait time.
2: Even at that time?
1: Yeah.
2: Christ on a bike. This is a really dull question, but I'm heading that way over the weekend. Have they still got the roadworks?
1: No.
2: Between here and Whitstable?
1: No. You can do 70.
2: That's good. Oh, have they fixed the bouncy bits further on?
1: No, the bouncy bits are still there.
2: Because that's quite fun, actually.
1: Yeah.
2: Driving along the Thanet Way, somewhere just beyond Herne Bay.
1: They're still there.
2: Wouldn't I be on a motorbike doing that?
1: Oh, I don't know.
2: Would that be fun?
1: Yeah.
2: Might find yourself doing an Evel Knievel that you didn't expect.
1: You could Evel Knievel over both lanes and land in one of the side trenches. I can't think what they're called, where water goes.
2: One thing that I do love and I find strangely sexy in a very odd way is, you know, when you go into Dover on the A2, the M2, but the A2, there's those lanes that lorries can pull in if their brakes fail.
1: Yeah.
2: And they're just sort of gravel, aren't they?
1: Yeah.
2: To dig the tyres in, hopefully slow them down before they do anybody a mischief, including themselves, of course. They don't... Every time I've been that way, they become less and less well-tended.
1: Yes.
2: Some of them now, they're just sort of wildlife parks.
1: Yes,
2: I'm not sure they'll actually do the job as laying a lorry down, to be honest. You may as well stick it in a ditch.
1: They look like back gardens, don't they, a lot of them?
2: Shouldn't somebody go along with a rake and sort it out in case somebody needs it?
1: Well, yeah, because they're going to be all compacted together and held together by the roots.
2: Mm.
1: And it's just going to bounce over it.
2: Well, let's hope they're not needed. The
1: yes.
2: But that would be good.
1: Where's another one I can think of? Oh, on the way into Folkestone.
2: Oh, is there one there as well?
1: Yeah. Down by Capel of Fern. Is there? Yeah, there's a, that's Cape of Lafern. That's Folkestone, isn't it?
2: Yeah, that's where the memorial is.
1: Yeah.
2: To Ballabit.
1: Yeah, it's one of the just roundabouts that goes off
2: I
1: around
2: like
1: that way.
2: I like Folkestone. I've been
1: do.
2: There for ages.
1: That we almost went on Tuesday, but
2: you decided to go Hastings instead.
1: Yeah, because you know if you go to Folkestone out of season, they've got a nice bit along the front now. The old
2: the old railway station.
1: Yeah,
2: yeah,
1: have you seen
2: on the
1: that?
2: Pier. Yeah,
1: it's amazing, isn't it? Yeah. That's really nice, but if you go there at the wrong time, everything's shut and it's just a pain in the dick, really.
2: Mm. It's quite an arty place now, folks.
1: It is
2: it?
1: Very artsy, yeah. They're falling into that artsy scene of, like, the little bit in Margate's old town that's quite artsy.
2: Yeah.
1: But
2: you go and have a cup of coffee and it's like a £7, you know?
1: Yeah. And the cinnamon bun place that's down
2: Ooh.
1: There. Have you seen it? Look, oh, dude. Cinnamon buns like that. They're fucking huge. Twice in 26 minutes. But they're well
2: you
1: worth
2: it. You need to
1: it.
2: Put a pot down. You have to put
1: we
2: five
1: do.
2: Pence in every time you say a rude word.
1: Yeah. If I had five, I've got a pot to...
2: if you did have a pot, it'd be full of five-penny pieces.
1: It would, yeah. And yeah, I wouldn't probably really want to do it in there anyway. Right. Half past, should we have a song?
2: Let's have a song.
1: Let's.
2: I've almost done me tea.
1: Yep, I've not almost done me coffee, but I can do that anyway. I figured that you might like that.
2: I think we should play that, and then after that, we can talk about the King.
1: Yes. Because
2: it's quite relevant, isn't
1: yeah.
2: it?
1: Yeah. So here for your listening delectation and enjoyment, from the one and only Freddie Mercury and Queen, is Killer Queen.

0: There we go. That was Killer Queen from the one and only You Will Be Forever Missed, Queen and Freddie Mercury. Well, Freddie Mercury and Queen.
1: So, on the subject of royals...
0: Yes, what is the king...
1: Diana's brother
0: What is his name? Spencer, isn't it?
1: First name, anyway. He's brought a book out which is being published bit by bit by, I would normally say, His Majesty's Daily Mail, but
0: well,
1: I don't imagine His Majesty would just be associated
0: Daily Mail, but
1: with the Daily Mail at the moment. And it's all, this is a developing story, as they say, so by the time you hear this, it may have all changed. They may have got hold of old Spencer and locked him in the tower, the way things are going.
0: Well, they may have made up and he's paid
1: We'd
0: the
1: like
0: right
1: to
0: money.
1: Think so.
0: Yeah.
1: But what old Spencer has said, need to be mindful of this in case I get done for
0: allegedly.
1: Just put the word allegedly in front of every sentence where you fancy
0: Well,
1: it.
0: No, Earl Spencer has said these things that he believed to be true.
1: He does.
0: There we go.
1: So what he believes to be true is that he had a chat with then Prince Charles, like in the day after or whatever it was that Diana died.
0: Yeah.
1: And he said that then Prince Charles, who allegedly was over the side at the time, was so enthusiastic upon hearing the news of Diana's passing that it was like he'd won the lottery. And that's what Earl Spencer said. And this was followed up by a statement where Earl Spencer said that King Charles, or sorry, Prince Charles, as he was at the time, said to him that Diana would be forgotten very quickly anyway, or words to that effect. Yeah. As you can imagine... This didn't go down terribly well with Earl Spencer at the time. We put the phone down at that part of the conversation.
0: He was a elder brother, wasn't he?
1: Oh, I don't know. I don't mind the royals, but I don't really make
0: it. Nobody really gives a crap about the Spencers. Really?
1: Well, I think maybe that's one of the reasons he's maybe kicking up a bit of a hootah about it.
0: Yeah.
1: He has got a book to sell. But very rarely the palace has come back and challenged what Earl Spencer has said and said something along the lines of that in grief people's memories may be coloured by the emotion of the time.
0: Yeah.
1: Basically saying we're not calling Earl Spencer a liar, but we're sort of saying this is twaddle.
0: Yeah. Oh, Charles Spencer is the younger brother.
1: That's a lot of Charleses.
0: Yes.
1: Complicated relationship.
0: Charles Spencer, the ninth Earl of Spencer, is younger than Diana was. Well,
1: going back to the mental health thing a little bit as well.
0: Yes.
1: Obviously, the two people who are most affected by this are going to be Harry and William.
0: Yeah.
1: Because they might be royals, but they're still her son.
0: That's it.
1: And Charles is still their dad.
0: Yeah.
1: Allegedly.
0: At the moment. His fingers are getting very puffy, aren't they?
1: Is that a bad sign?
0: Yeah.
1: Puffy fingers.
0: Yeah.
1: So, I don't know. I think strange things happen around the time when people die.
0: Mm.
1: And I do sort of... I am aware. Yeah.
0: No, the Queen had one as well. The Queen's tetchy first response to Diana, to news of Diana's car.
1: No, maybe it's developed already since I was watching the news at 6 o'clock. It's just really... unfortunate, isn't it? Is it right for Earl Spencer to dig all this up after what must be nearly over 30 years?
0: Well, do you know, we lived at the old place, so it was 96.
1: Yeah, because we've all got a story of how we woke up when
0: The day I woke up and found out and told Jen when I went and offered her a cup of tea, because it was a weekend, wasn't it? Sunday morning,
1: I woke up. Yeah, mate, what the...
0: And a couple of days after that, I lost my memory.
1: Oh.
0: Sitting there, 1 minute, and then just blipped.
1: Do you know why? What happened?
0: No, I haven't got a clue. And I do remember the weirdest thing, though. Jen called Mum and Dad. Sorry, side, you know, tangent.
1: We need a bell for tangent.
0: Yeah,
1: tangent alarm.
0: Yeah, we need another Elaine.
1: What's happened to Elaine?
0: The battery died and the battery leaked. So, I need to get a new one.
1: Does it have to be a goat?
0: No. I'll like the screen.
1: Do some research.
0: Yeah.
1: Actually, that's a good thing for a tangent. We're on a tangent following the tangent now, aren't we?
0: Yeah, we are.
1: On a goat-based tangent. But we'll get back to where we were.
0: Mm. But, so Jen rang Mum and Dad up and they came round and I'd gone upstairs to go to the toilet. But when they arrived, I was up there. And there I am, sat on the loo, as you do. And my dad came upstairs, opened the door, and he went, "You all right, son?" I'm like, hello, Dad.
1: I'm on the bog.
0: And I heard him go downstairs go, well, you knew who I was. I was like, you came in and said, hello, son. And I
1: gave a clue there, yeah, didn't he?
0: And it was, I was just like, hello.
1: Oh, take me spit.
0: Dad. Yeah, it was just, it was amazingly brilliant because he went downstairs all chuffed and that. And I'm like, yeah, you kind of gave it away though.
1: Clues in the question.
0: It is a bit, really.
1: But... hello, son. Am I your dad? Well, you sort of implied you were.
0: Yeah, look, was it the week of Diana's crash? I lost my memory, wasn't it?
2: Yes. Yeah. Or the week after, wanted to.
1: I remember seeing the, because I was around Nicola's parents' house that night, the night she died. And I got the train back from wherever.
0: Mm.
1: Trying to remember what station it was.
0: A place.
1: Didcot.
0: Oh, Didcot.
1: The power station.
0: Yeah.
1: Oh, very nice station, Didcot.
0: Is
1: oh,
0: it?
1: Yes.
0: Pass your cup.
1: Great Western and all that. Well, let me guess the last half inch. As the actress said to the bishop.
0: If she could take all half inch, she was... well, was it past the kidneys? Snarf.
1: And buying a paper, because I thought this is quite a big day. So the newspapers had all been done for the night and put to bed.
0: Yeah.
1: And then that happened, and they all had to redo all of the newspapers. Yeah. And they ran the presses and the plate until the plates were flat. So you could buy a copy of the Sunday morning paper, but the bits that were supposed to be white were a bit grey because they just kept running the presses until the vans left.
0: Mm.
1: They wanted to print that many copies.
2: I'm sorry, guys. I have some breaking news from America.
1: Oh, good news, bad news?
2: Well, this is
0: what one?
2: It's more ridiculous.
0: Now. Oh... just a second, let me get a beer. Carry on.
2: You're going to want stronger than a beer, but there we go.
0: Okay.
1: Yeah, that sounds problematic.
2: Okay, this is from the Tangerine Dabbler.
0: All right.
1: Oh, what's he said now?
3: I want my money!
2: It takes some comprehension, this. You're going to have to translate deeply.
1: Has he been at the source again?
2: I don't know what
0: source. So funny.
2: I am proud to announce that effective immediately, I am banning fake news, CNN, MS Now, who recently changed their name from MSNBC due to lack of viewership and credibility, and Politico, the recipients of an illegal and ridiculous $8 million subscription, an all-time record directly from the United States government under crooked Joe Biden in order to keep them alive. Seems like corruption to me, from the White House as a result of their constant reporting fake news. Media outlets shouldn't be able to constantly write or report fiction and lies when they're covering the President of the United States. They're telling the truth.
1: Mm. Doesn't this slightly go against one of the amendments?
2: The Trump administration. That would be the one.
0: Yep. Shut up.
1: There's all sorts of alarms going on.
0: Shut up, dog.
1: Archer's going mad.
2: Sorry, people, that's our doorbell.
1: Music.
2: And I can't turn mine off.
1: I'm just checking.

0: 3 minutes ago.
1: Crikey.
2: Aren't we lucky?
1: America is lost, I think it's fair to say. But there's going to be people who go, oh, well done him. Yeah. Because they like to believe that Trump is amazing.
0: Everybody's saying no, this will go straight to the courts and no court will uphold it.
1: He's firing shot across bounds again, isn't he?
0: Yeah. This is going full tilt fascism. How much can I get away with? And
2: so I was going to say, you can sit there if
0: the entire press pool don't walk out, then there's a problem.
2: Oh, that's terrible. I love that one because that's really bad.
0: Yeah, what did you do?
2: I tried to stand up and pour a beer, love.
0: Probably not.
2: Hello. Sorry about all the noise then, dear listeners.
1: That was very excitable, I have to say.
2: Isn't he?
0: Gareth shouldn't order the parcels to come the same day when he's doing something in the evening.
2: I forgot.
1: Is anything exciting?
2: Bath mat to take on holiday so Mum doesn't fall over in the shower.
1: Oh, fair enough.
2: Hopefully.
0: It's mainly so we don't get charged for breaking their shower cubicle, really.
2: Yeah.
1: Oh, very sensible. Very sensible. So as how has the other, do we know how the other media has reacted to this?
0: Not yet.
1: The NBCs and so he's cancelled what, CNN, MSN?
0: You know why he doesn't like MSN now?
2: There you
0: MS
2: go.
0: Now?
1: Thank you.
2: What is this?
0: Because,
1: And how can he cancel them anyway?
2: Because he's a dick.
0: He can stop them coming into the White House press pool.
1: Ah, so that's what the plan is. So he's not going to prevent them from broadcasting?
0: No. Yeah. The thing is that people watch them.
2: God, he's such a nice beer.
0: And they tell the truth about what he's doing. Like the fact that he's losing court cases left, right and centre. He's essentially lost the war with Iran. He's lost control over things.
2: There we go.
0: And the fact that they are going to lose the midterms. He doesn't like it.
2: Yeah.
1: Meanwhile, Putin's sitting going,
0: said the other day that he's a Russian asset. And I said to Gareth, you know, the sad thing, I don't think he knows.
2: What a Russian asset is?
0: He is one.
2: Yeah, right.
0: I don't think he knows.
2: No, of course he
1: does. I remember watching the attack on, wasn't on the White House, was it? It was on the whatever.
0: January 6th on the Capitol.
1: Yeah. And thinking Putin's going to be sitting at home with some popcorn on the sofa, really enjoying this.
0: I don't think Trump knows how he's being played. I don't think he does.
1: It's a bit like, I know we spoke about it, you know, last week, but the thing about AI where Trump went, oh, wait, he's a really clever president with a high IQ to solve this one. It was like, we are really messed up, aren't we, if that's the case.
0: But it's... Somebody has said to him, Arch, stop. Oh, you need to stop them. You need to ban them from coming in. And he thinks, yeah, that will stop them reporting. It's like, that's not going to stop them reporting on the court cases.
1: All that means they won't get his point of view.
0: Yeah.
1: Which is rubbish anyway.
0: Yeah.
1: No, it's a bit of me that thinks...
0: They won't get the sound bites. They won't get him making speeches endlessly. They won't have to cover his rallies.
1: No.
0: I mean, does he really think that's going to make a difference?
1: He doesn't think. That's the problem. He's not one of the world's greatest thinkers. I don't think he's in trouble mentor many times soon.
0: The thing is, the most sensible thing they can do, and this is just my opinion, obviously, is not take it to court.
1: What, and actually fulfil his desire? Because that's true, actually. It's about all attention seekers, like Mr. Trump is. The moment you ignore them, they really do freak out.
0: Well, because if they take him to court, then it's like, oh, well, they really want to hear what I've got to say. They're desperate to be part of what going on. And if they turn around and go, fine, we'll report on it, but we just won't worry about what your people have to say about it.
1: So they can't take these stations off the air. That's not on the table from what we can work out. So are these licensed in America?
0: Yes.
1: Oh, we're not licensed. Well,
0: but there's the First Amendment, which means that he can't stop them broadcasting.
1: Right.
0: He can't stop it from happening.
1: But arguably the White House is private property, so he can...
0: No, it's not. The White House doesn't belong to the president. The president is a tenant of the White House.
1: But a bit like the MOD, it's classed as private property. Oh, you and I can't just stroll in there and go, I'll pay for this with my

0: taxes, I'm going to put a cow.
1: No, it's protected public grounds. But this is the problem. It's like he's thrown a big temper tantrum today, mainly because of what the courts have said about the Kennedy Centre.
0: Oh, I haven't been following that. I know there's some business with the signs, and there was some video on the telly this morning of bits falling off.
1: So, basically, Trump decided that because they wouldn't let him have his name on the Kennedy Centre, he was going to knock the Kennedy Centre down.
0: It's a rational response.
1: And the some people have taken him to court, including the family. And the court has said, no, no, you're not knocking it down without 30 days' notice and permission. Because it's, you're not actually, even though you've installed yourself as the chairman of the board, it belongs to Congress. And Congress are the only people who can give the go-ahead for anything like this. So Trump is having an almighty temper tantrum. Essentially, the latest polls came out. He's losing states in the midterms that he should never lose. Looks like they're going to lose Tennessee. Looks like there's a fair to middling chance they're going to lose Texas.
0: Wow. Why do we think it's all going wrong? What's the, because the people who love Trump whatever he does. If he lies blatantly and gets caught out, Trump's fans go, ah, that's just Trump, isn't it? He's a good old lad.
1: Because he promised to release the Epstein files.
0: That hasn't happened, has it?
1: He promised no more forever wars.
0: Yeah, that's not going too well, is it?
1: And he promised to reduce costs.
0: Has that worked out well?
1: God, no. The food, food has gone up to almost unbelievable
0: prices.
1: Price
0: of beef
1: up.
0: In America is bonkers.
2: It's yeah. It's going to be horse soon.
1: And people cannot possibly afford to fill up their cars and they're about to run out of diesel.
0: Yeah, is this due to the situation with Iran?
1: Yeah, so it's a bit more complex. So what happened was, obviously, the Strait of Hormuz, even though Trump said we control it, they don't, Iran does. And they said, we're not letting anything out. And then the Houthis took over the other strait, and you'll have to forgive me, I can't remember the name. And then the Saudis said, OK, well, we'll ship everything another way out. Iran blew up the Saudis' oil fields.
2: Oh no!
0: Problematic, isn't it?
1: So basically,
2: the Saudis lost their pocket change.
1: They lost their pocket change. And then.
0: They're a bit rich, the old Saudis, aren't they? They've got a bob or two in the bank. They're doing alright for themselves.
1: Everybody went, oh, well, he's getting all this oil out of Venezuela. Well, actually, no, he's not. Because that's been stopped by the United Nations.
0: Oh.
1: Because that's pillaging a country's resources. Mm. And it was a war crime. And he wasn't allowed to do that. But he didn't actually mention that that's not happening to the rest of the world. Because he tried to keep that hidden. So there's no oil going to America except what America's got. Oh, and Russia's refineries have also been blown up by Ukraine.
0: Yeah, it's not a big problem.
2: Canada shut the pipeline.
1: Canada has shut off their pipeline as well.
0: Really?
1: Yeah.
0: Well, I know that Canada is so annoyed by their neighbours. They're thinking about joining the EU.
1: They are. They're an adjunctive member or something. Associate member.
0: Do you know what that means? Eurovision Song Contest. Welcome on board, chaps. Yeah. You'll love it.
1: They're an associate member. So Canada are more part of the EU than we are. You idiots.
0: Well done, chaps, for that. We're all 10% poorer. Thank you ever so much. And it didn't solve the boat crisis either.
1: So, essentially, everyone's going to run out of petrol. I have a bike.
2: Yeah. I have a wheelchair. And a dog, so I'm set.
0: Yeah. What's Archer like if you put him in, you know, reins and stuff?
1: Oh, he pulls like a Trojan. It's fine.
0: Really? Oh, well done you. We're talking about it. As you know, isn't it?
1: I mean, really, what you need to get
0: see, the mic's
1: get Archer to go fast is get a long pole with something edible on the end of it.
0: Sausage on a stick.
2: You know, like carrots. Yeah. Stick for horses. Yeah. Don't try steak, you wouldn't eat it.
0: Really? Does he not like steak?
1: Just don't.
2: He's not keen on raw meat.
1: We were talking the other day, we've got some chicken wings to have for dinner. And last time we had them, we cut the tips off, because they're pointless. And we tried to give him a couple. And he was just like,
2: No, I don't think so. No,
0: not
2: I'm
0: quite
2: sorry.
0: My style.
2: Yeah, no. This has got a bone in it.
1: Very raw. Very raw. You know, you've got always people feeding their dog raw food, and there's ours going.
2: I don't believe that's for me, is it?
0: Is he more of a sort of kibble creature?
2: Yeah.
3: He eats kibble, but the thing is, he's a bit pampered. It's like when we went into Hastings and we went past the cafe where they had given him water with strawberries and cucumber in, yeah. And he sat his arse down.
2: Yeah.
0: Yeah, it's white.
2: Yeah. Literally, we stopped there one summer's day for a nice cup of drink, and they came out with a bowl. Dog water bowl with ice cube, strawberries and cucumbers and mint. Was there mint?
3: No, parsley, darling.
2: That was it, parsley. And, yeah.
0: I'll try that myself. Mm.
2: It's quite nice, yeah, it is pleasant.
3: It's basically dog pims.
0: Yeah. So where was that? Because I know Little Hastings a little bit. Was that sort of in the town centre, landward side of the underpass?
3: It's the one with the art gallery attached to it near the lifeboat station.
0: Oh, well, I know where you are. Mm. Yeah.
3: Yeah, so essentially, Archer's decided that he needs that level.
2: Yeah.
3: We need that level.
0: Sophistication going on here.
2: You have a bat in the belfry, sir.
0: I have a what?
2: A bat in the belfry.
3: You know when you walk around towns?
0: Excuse me, I picked my nose on the wireless. Do apologise.
3: There's dog water bowls in the street.
0: Is it gone now?
2: Yes, you are clear.
0: Thank you. Mm. Thank you for pointing that out.
2: That's okay.
0: It's always preferable to know. Mm. I once saw a lady who stood up on the bus and walked down, and she managed to stick the top of her skirt into her tights, and literally two other women jumped up and went, quick, let her know. Yeah. And she was very grateful. She was very gracious about it.
3: Yeah, you know dog water bowls in streets and high streets and that? You see people have kindly put dog water out?
0: Yeah.
2: Not for him. No, unless it's clean.
3: He did see somebody once who took it in, refreshed the water and took it back out, and then he deemed it satisfactory.
2: Yeah.
0: Does he need a little parasol, a little umbrella?
2: Well, he needs lots of things. I think he needs to remember that he is actually a dog. But
3: are you a dog?
2: Cheers, Squire.
0: Cheers, mister.
2: More power to you. Happy Wednesday, Rabbit.
0: Happy Wednesday-ish.
2: Mm. I love these glasses.
0: They're nice. They feel solid, don't they?
3: Mm. Good. Let me see what I've
2: yeah.
0: Good solid glasses.
2: I've got some Guinness ones that are bigger.
3: Ow!
2: One of them's like a pint and three quarters. It's great.
0: Dangerous.
2: You know, like the 600, the great big bottle of Guinness Foreign Extra?
0: Mm.
2: It takes a big one of those. It's great.
0: So we didn't get too far talking about war, because
2: we sidetracked.
0: We were going to do after nine, wasn't we? Well, staying on Trump's sort of territory, really, in addition to the news that he's now sort of trying to manipulate the news, which he's done for ages. UFOs.
2: UFOs.
0: What do you call them? Unidentified flying phenomenon.
2: UAPs. Unidentified aerial phenomenon. You're going to join in one day, Producer Jen. Do it with the cool kids. When we find some, you can join in with them too.
0: Do you remember the original version of that from The Muppets? It was brilliant. We should play that one evening. I like when the little guy runs into the background. He answers the phone. And Muppet answers. Count the Frog answer the phone.
2: How could it? Can I spell?
0: There is phenomenon. There is some Muppets on YouTube, on Facebook, based upon Donald Trump.
2: Yes.
0: He joins people or something like that.
2: Phenomenon.
0: So, will America come together to defend the freedom of speech, do you think, or not really that bothered?
2: I don't think he... No.
3: So, yeah. The thing is, and this is the reality here, you have two sides of America.
2: Yeah.
3: You have one side that understands that once this slippery slope starts being gone down, you can't really come back up.
0: No.
3: It doesn't matter if it's your side or the other side. Once you start, you're going down it. Then you have the other side, who, as you said, they're cult-like.
2: Oh, yes, they really are. Yeah.
3: And
0: whatever he does, they'll find a silver sort of lining to the cloud.
2: Yeah.
3: But that side is decreasing.
2: Yeah.
3: Rapidly, because they're being hurt personally.
2: Oh, my God, yeah, I forgot about that.
0: Food prices are going up.
3: Food prices are going up. Even the farmers who voted for him the cattle farmers who can't sell their meat.
0: Why can't they sell it? Because the price it's at means that people don't want to buy it.
3: And because he's imported loads to cover the cost.
0: That's it. When I was away, but I sort of eye-watered at some of the prices and stuff. Like, crikey.
4: And I, the thing is, about the beef, like you were saying before, about the beef and the expense of it, and I flippantly said, well, it's all going to be horse soon.
0: Right. Because, is that his plan, is it?
4: Well, you know the wild horses in Colorado and that?
0: Oh, dear, this is going to be very sad, isn't it, if you're a horse?
3: Well, if you like horses.
4: A, what was it, a buck?
3: A buck.
4: Yeah, a buck, a buck. No, it's not. Is it, what do you call a male horse?
3: Buck.
4: No, it's not.
3: Yes, it is. It?
4: Anyway, it's a buck, a buck. You take him a thing that you've shot a horse, they'll give you $1.
0: For a whole horse?
4: Yeah.
0: Doesn't sound
4: too good. For the wild horses that have been there for, you know, forever.
0: Horses.
4: Exactly, yeah.
0: Osmonds. I remember the Osmonds. They were good, weren't they?
4: Completely forgot that John Denver did a whole album with the Muppets. A Christmas album.
0: Yeah. We'll play that next year.
3: What was really heartening is you had the indigenous people, they went on a roundup.
4: Yeah.
3: You had the black cowboys.
4: Yep, they're, I love the black cowboys, they're fucking amazing.
0: So when you say roundups, the roundup to protect them from this and put them somewhere safe, not round up.
4: Put them on land. A lot of
3: people crowdfunded for, I think it was 200 acres.
4: Yeah, and so they put them all on there saying...
0: Up yours ugly.
4: Yep.
3: They put them all on native land.
4: Yep, and places they couldn't go and get them.
3: Places they couldn't go and get them, and they are there patrolling.
4: Yeah, but it's ridiculous. I'm sorry, but the black cowboys are amazing.
3: They are.
0: Although they do what it says on the tin, they're cowboys who happen to be black.
4: Yeah, but they they live in like the ghettos and in the rough parts, and they'll have horses with them.
0: Oh, so they're not rural.
4: No, they'll be going through downtown Detroit on a horse.
0: That's cool as heck.
4: Isn't it?
0: I have to say, that rocks.
4: It's absolutely amazing.
3: But when they heard that this was happening, they went out to where the wild horses are.
4: Yep.
3: Because once you get one horse in front of the herd,
4: all just sort of follow, neatly.
3: The others will follow.
0: That's surprisingly full-bodied, actually.
4: I love that beer. It's an amazing beer.
0: Have we had it before?
4: Yeah, that was the Badger's Cranbrook. Cranbourne Poacher, a ruby ale at a massive 5.7%, rich fruity with damson and licorice notes, and it really does as well. But yeah, would you like to read the back?
0: I shall. I'll just take me glasses on.
4: A dear boy?
0: Glasses
4: on. There you go.
0: Cranbourne Poacher. But I like the fact it's got Del Boy Trotter as a pigeon.
4: He's a rook.
0: Is he a rook?
4: Magpie or
0: something. Oh, magpie, hence the shiny thing. Yeah.
4: There we go, being a poacher.
0: And it's got damson, the licorice notes, do you know?
4: Yes, it's very much that.
0: It's also a local legend with a panache for jewel-toned treasures. The Cranbourne Poacher lives a fruitful yet elusive lifestyle, like me. Some say...
4: Fruitful, not fruity. Sorry, apologies.
0: Some say it feels a bit.
4: I was going to say, is this about the stick? Some say he was born with an accelerator pedal instead of a foot.
0: I miss the stick.
4: Yeah, I do.
0: Some say you would only know its existence by the damson trees picked clean in Cranbourne Chase. Others would say it's the stick. No, enigmatic, rich, and full-bodied, just like us.
4: Yes.
0: This ruby ale hoards a cache of complex flavour with notes of wild fruits, licorice and chocolate malt. What a find, it says.
4: It is a bloody good beer.
0: I burped then, I am sorry.
4: That's okay, it was completely got away with it, mate.
0: There's a little sticker here, it says Badger Brewery.
4: Yep.
0: Badger Brewery, they're the ones that used to make Shandy, aren't they?
4: Badger
0: Bass. Was it? Oh, fair enough.
4: Yeah,
0: Badger Brewery offers characterful brews and colourful tastes.
4: Mm.
0: This Badger is anything but black and white.
4: And it was established in 1777, a full 79 years after ours.
0: How do you know it doesn't say that on here? You've been researching on the sly, have you?
4: On the top here. Oh.
0: Yeah, I thought you'd be that clever. You know all this about all the beers and when the breweries were established, but it's printed on the top.
4: Yeah,
0: you could have lied, you know. I've been really impressed. I'm not going to look at how you know a lot of stuff about beer, don't you?
4: I do know one thing that peculiar.
0: That's it.
4: There was a tale about
0: Theakston's, isn't it?
4: Yeah, that the bloke the on the front of it.
0: A bit peculiar, was he?
4: Was modelled on John Wilson, the old fisherman.
0: Oh, right.
4: Yeah, because they used to... Yeah, but that was... I think it was more of an urban legend than anything really truth. Full. Right.
0: I just wonder what Sheps would have, or if they had to personify their...
4: Nowadays, it would be a hooded youth with his little...
0: What, from Faversham?
4: Do you know the thing that... I just thought about this the other day, right? You know, a hooded while ago... A while ago, all of the people on that side of the aisle were moaning about people walking around in hijabs and that, and only showing their eyes.
0: Yeah, odd that.
4: Yeah, it's kind of a, you know, full circle moment that now they're doing is all walking around and only showing their eyes. Yeah, it was just unbelievably stupid.
0: But, if on the Channel 4...
4: Yeah.
0: There's England Till I Die at the moment, which you might want to watch.
4: Oh, yeah. Oh.
0: Which is Adventures in Crowborough.
4: Yeah.
0: You know, what's been going on down there.
4: Mm.
0: And oddly enough, without sort of, you know, sounding like a bit of a knob, the producer of the programme, him and I had a chat because they wanted to film in the Methodist Church down there, where there was a meeting. Mm. And obviously, but it's up to the minister, really. So we had a bit of a chat. And he seemed like a really decent fellow. And you can see in the documentary where he's tried to be even-handed.
4: Yeah.
0: But one side are mostly nice people who've been forced into an awkward situation.
4: Yeah.
0: The other side is really, really, really angry about anything.
4: Yeah.
0: And as a fellow who's standing there, not making that much fuss, just holding up a piece of cardboard.
4: Yeah.
0: And they're trying to rip him apart verbally.
4: Yeah.
0: Threatening him physically, and the cops have to get involved, and it's like he's just holding a bit of cardboard. You could just ignore him.
4: Yeah.
0: They couldn't do that. They're angry. They can't do that.
4: Mm. It's ridiculous, isn't it?
3: Do you think the same as me, though? There's a lot of boredom associated with this right-wing movement.
0: I do wonder if now the footy season started, if it all quietened down a bit. And maybe one of the reasons we had a bit of a quieter summer than last year was because we had the World Cup. Because I'm surmising that some of the people who like a punch-up...
4: Mm-hmm. Maybe football enthusiasts.
0: Maybe keen on you know, most football fans these days are quite decent folk, but there's still a little hardcore element of people who appreciate a punch on the nose on a Saturday.
4: Yeah.
3: I think it's more than that. I think a lot of these, if you look at the demographic of them, they're bored.
4: Mm.
3: These are people who... We were talking about it the other night, Gareth.
4: Yeah, we were.
3: They don't have hobbies. They don't have anything to do.
4: No.
3: They just don't know any better.
4: Mm.
3: So they've got this group that seems quite interesting to them. And they've been sort of swept with the current of this stuff. And actually, if you were to get them one-on-one and have a conversation with them, and actually say, I don't want to hear sound bites. I don't want to hear any of the slogans. I just want to have a conversation with you, that you would actually learn that these people are just disaffected people who resent what they see as middle, because
0: it's a class issue, isn't it?
4: Mm.
3: You get the same thing. Oh, middle class, lefty, loony.
4: Yes, I really am. Look at my house.
3: Because that's what they've been told. Mm.
0: The problem is the Labour Party let them down.
4: Yeah.
0: They became not for the workers anymore, and the disenfranchised, and the vulnerable.
4: And started punching down under Keir.
0: Yeah, started punching down.
4: To saying that we're not actually middle class, could you please water the basil?
3: Yes, I will.
0: Make a note of that. What time is it? 9 o'clock. Will you water the basil, darling?
4: I thought it was a perfect accent. Would you please water the basil? Because it's looking a little bit limp.
0: Don't you have people for that?
4: No, well, yes.
0: Is it the day off?
4: We had to let the people off today because they had things to do, being a Friday.
0: Had to go to a riot somewhere. Yeah. Had to go and annoy a lifeboat volunteer.
4: Oh, poor bastards.
0: Yeah. Because they've actually had to close a lifeboat station for a while, haven't they? Temporarily.
3: They've had to close Portsmouth Lifeboat Station and Museum and Dover now.
0: Dover's been closed as well. Dover's quite important. Arguably Portsmouth's quite important as well.
4: Didn't they close... where we go on holiday?
3: Paul.
4: Paul.
3: Yeah, Paul's been closed.
4: Mm. It's just ridiculous. There is one thing I do want to show you, sidebar.
3: Because the right-wing people have set up four gazebos now.
4: Outside of it. Because, of course, you've got the RNLI College in Poole as well.
0: Yeah. It's doing them no favours.
4: No.
0: Because even people who moderately support the views of these characters, even if not the way they're going about it, are going to go,
4: nah, you're a bunch of... Yeah.
0: Can't put me life and soul behind that way of carrying on.
4: No, that's it.
3: The thing is, they're like, oh, we've managed to cut their funding, and everyone's going... You don't even understand what's happened, do you?
4: No, that's
3: You don't even understand that because of what you've been doing, their income
4: has quadrupled, or even it's sextupled, hasn't it now?
0: That's a good word. We've got sex in it to start with.
3: We're well over 400% just on donations.
4: Oh, well, there you go, and it's quadrupled, yeah.
3: 400% just on donations.
4: Madness. Absolute madness.
0: What worries me, not worries me a little bit, but if you watch the England Till I Die programme, there's something about some folk that need a leader.
4: Yep.
0: In the day, I'm going to sound terrible, in the days of national service...
4: Oh, I could die. Oh, absolutely agree with that.
0: You had a leader. You had somebody telling you what to do. But there's a lot of people out there who want somebody to follow. And there's a lot of people who like being followed and trying to make themselves into sort of celebrities.
4: Yeah.
0: On the back of this, and they're the people who are pushing this, aren't they? It's the individuals who want to get themselves a bit of a profile amongst their mates.
4: Yeah.
0: Just a bit like the old school football firms. You know, you had some geezer at the front leading them on. They went started kicking off, would melt into the distance and not get involved too much.
4: Give you a margin powder, and then just
3: the red 1984. That's all I'm saying.
4: Yeah.
3: Tangent.
4: Jen found something the other day to show me, and I really want to get it for my mum's next stage of her evolution. It's from White Lady Funeral.
0: Oh, I have to say, that's very clever.
4: Isn't it? It's the final...
0: You describe it for the good folk on the wireless.
4: Yeah, it's the final containment, a Ghostbusters-themed communion urn. Now, of it being Ghostbusters, it can only be one thing. It is the trap that slides across the floor and opens, and for those of you on the Book of Faces, there it is. It says
0: it's a bit pricey, doesn't it?
4: Yeah, it says $4,200.
0: I could make one out of a shoebox.
4: I could make one of those quite cheap. I was looking at it the other day when Jen sent it to me, going,
0: there's a heat sink on the side there, a couple of knobs.
4: Those are, I'm sure those bottom two are just capacitors.
0: Yeah, we could just go. Yeah. In the old days, you got vapid electronics.
3: You two in the back garden knocking one up.
4: Yeah,
3: honestly.
4: Absolutely. Yeah, it'd be better knocking one up than knocking one out.
3: Gareth!
4: In the garden. What? I mean, the dog, you know.
0: That's got worse.
4: Hammer. Yeah.
3: Yeah, but you're not recruiting for the FBI, babe.
4: No. Did you hear about the FBI saying that?
0: What have they done?
4: There were rules when you want to join the FBI. Things that you can and cannot have been caught doing.
3: Which is appropriate.
0: Yeah, well, yeah, it's a trust. It's one of, you know, it's a trusted position being in the Federal Bureau of Investigation or whatever it is.
4: Div Patel... this Div Patel, isn't it?
3: No.
4: Dev.
3: No. Cash.
4: Cash Patel, that's it, sorry. Crash Patel. Turned round and changed the rules. And now, if you have been
3: convicted
4: of bestiality, you can join the FBI.
0: How many people in America have been convicted of bestiality to make that something they need to put on the
4: rules? This was the best bit. In the press corps, they said, excuse me, Crash Patel.
3: No, this was in the hearing.
4: Oh, in the hearing, sorry, yeah, in the hearing. So why have you made it so you can join if you've been convicted of bestiality? Well, the victims of bestiality need to not have it tarnished their ability to get a good job and further
0: the victims of bestiality. This has been randomly shagged by an animal.
4: Well, yeah.
3: Exactly.
4: Yeah. Or, well, you know, people can get in trouble and... At some point in their life, they may have had to do things to join a group of people, or they could have been tricked into doing it.
0: So Cameron can now join the FBI.
4: Yeah, this is it.
0: Allegedly.
4: Well, have you ever seen The Gentleman, the film, on Netflix? Really good.
0: I hate to think where this is going.
4: It's a Guy Ritchie film, so there's a series of it as well now. But the film's amazing, and in it, there's a tabloid manager who gets... drugged slightly and ends up in the back of a van with a pig where he has a intimate time with said pig, and it's all been recorded. Now that is being tricked into, you know, that is a victim of bestiality, because he was drugged, and yeah, that was it. But there's no such thing as another victim of bestiality.
3: There are victims of bestiality.
4: But the beasts, yes.
3: The animals.
4: But, I mean, hey, look, if you put peanut butter on your knob and you get a dog to lick it off, they're going to love it.
0: Wow, this programme's taken a turn, hasn't it?
3: Show me where the nasty man is.
4: That's it. But
0: that escalated quickly,
4: didn't it? Look, it's a fact.
3: If you
4: put peanut butter somewhere for a dog, they will devour it. The only question is, will they bite?
0: Well, moving on.
4: Yes, let us move on.
0: We were talking about UFOs and UAPs.
4: We were talking about UFOs.
0: Have you ever seen a UFO?
4: Yes, on the Graveney Road.
3: Yeah, we were together.
0: Oh, what did it do?
3: In goodness sake. A
4: couple of times we saw them down there, didn't we?
3: Loads of times. Yeah. And they were definitely not right.
0: Yeah. In the estuary, were they?
4: No, just down Graveney. Look, as we went down Graveney Road.
0: So they weren't out that way, he says, pointing seaward.
4: Oh, no, no, no. They were
3: over at the sea.
4: Well, no, because they weren't far enough. The ones that were in front of us definitely weren't over the sea.
3: The ones that were in front of us definitely weren't. But yeah, they were not. They were not aeroplanes. They were not helicopters.
4: No. Things of aeroplane and helicopter-esque things don't turn that sharp a corner at that speed.
0: This is, it's got all gone close encounters. Yeah. Now, and they're up on the hill on the, you know, this little spacecraft. There's a little biddly one that squeaks and runs after it.
4: The only thing that I can imagine that could turn at that speed is a drone.
3: But they weren't around.
4: But that's it. I was about to say, you didn't have, like, camera drones then.
3: Stop picking it.
4: Sorry. Scab. Yeah, but no, we've seen a few out there.
0: So where was the light, was it? One light on its own, or three or four lights
4: Jenny,
0: in cluster?
4: How many lights was it?
0: What's America's?
4: Okay, there was the one of the three, the atypical triangle.
3: It was a triangle.
4: And then you had the group of them that were a bit like that film you sent us earlier.
0: Right.
4: And they all just sort of...
3: The big one, the big orange one.
4: Yeah, and a big orange one, which was odd because it was orange and wasn't the sun.
3: It was like a flat orange thing.
4: Yeah, yeah. It looked a bit like a squished tangerine, didn't it?
3: Yeah, we were like, what is that?
4: Yeah, if you're going to do that, I'm taking the top off
3: of it. You're just leaving it a bloody lot.
0: So what have you end up with that? What are you picking up?
3: Oh, Eric has a nasty habit of picking.
4: I can't remember what it was. It was something, but yeah.
3: But he keeps picking, and so he keeps on having to have these on.
4: Oh, she just likes putting it on hairy bits. And I'm running out of hairy bits.
0: This is your med fetish, isn't it?
3: This is because Gareth cannot leave things alone.
4: No.
3: So then he ends up with a plaster.
4: And a slap to put it on. There we go. It's 9:15.
0: Is it? That's quite
4: it is. I was going to say, we should have a song.
3: Have
4: then
3: you
4: we
3: ever
4: can...
3: seen one, Michael?
4: Then,
0: I don't think I have, to be honest. I've seen a few things where you go, oh, I'm not sure what that is.
4: Yeah.
0: But not to the extent where I can say I can absolutely... Because you don't know what it is, doesn't necessarily mean it's a UFO.
4: There's enough about it
0: to make me go, that could potentially be otherworldly. I just look at it and go, So I was I was out last night and I saw the ISS go over.
4: Yeah.
0: Because it's got that steady speed and then it disappears before it reaches halfway across the sky, because it depends on where the sun's gone down, all that sort of stuff. So I was reasonably sure that was the ISS. And it's probably apps you can get, can't you? When you get planets that align, that can be quite freaky. When you get something like Venus, which can be quite big at the right time of the evening, can't it? And there's Mars or something, you know, not too far away from it. Venus and the Moon look very nice together. Obviously, they're not UFOs.
4: No.
0: They just look up and go, ooh, nature beautiful.
4: Yeah, it's like when you have the Moon and the Sun in the sky and you look up and go, didn't know we was in Tatooine.
3: That's no.
0: That's a good line, didn't you?
4: Yeah. Was waiting for it, to be honest, loving. But yeah,
0: aren't
4: no, that's
0: droids,
4: it.
0: These aren't the droids you're looking for.
3: The way I look at it is, and this is actually the given view of the papal view as well.
4: Papal?
3: The papal view.
4: Right.
3: That in the whole of this universe, we cannot be the only intelligent life.
4: Because it would be such a bloody waste, wouldn't it? Of all the room.
3: It actually is decreed that God made in intelligent life on this earth. We are the intelligent life on this earth.
4: That's very
0: I think they made a mistake by only having the one species, to be honest. But obviously, these species being what they are, they fight amongst themselves and everyone survives.
4: That's it. We did have another species.
0: Neanderthals.
4: Yeah, we had a Homo sapiens and Neanderthals, and unfortunately, the Neanderthals lost out. What?
3: Homo hobbitus?
4: Well, yeah, I was going to...
3: About six.
4: Yeah.
0: Homo what? Hobbitus.
4: Yeah.
0: Was that really?
4: Yeah.
0: That's not a made-up thing.
4: No, no, no.
3: Homo florensis.
4: Yep. Let's find out. What is it? How many branches?
3: How many branches of the hominid species were there?
4: How many B-R-A-N-C-A?
0: And how long ago did they snuff it? I want to, going back to talking about aliens, there is a theory that most intelligent life forms do away with themselves before they get intelligent enough to get off their bloody planet to any sort of, you know, decent distance. We've got as far as, you know, a couple of hundred yards the other side of the moon is as far as we got so far.
4: 20.
0: 20.
3: Yeah, but what we're talking about is the higher...
4: Scientists recognise more than 20 extinct and living hominid species in human history. Though exact counts may vary from 16 to 30. There's hominons versus hominids.
3: Yes.
4: And this was hominids. But, yeah.
3: Hominons.
4: A hominid. The family of great apes, which today includes only 8 living species. Humans, chimpanzees, gorillas and orangutans. Hominins. Human lineage. The specific subgroup of bipedal species that evolved after our last common ancestor shared with chimpanzees.
3: That's the one.
4: And estimated counts. Genus Homo, around 16 recognised species, are often included in our direct human genus, though some are known from a few fossils or remain debated. There we go. Broader hominin lineage, if you include early bipedal ancestors like...
0: Bipedal, two legs.
4: Yeah.
0: Still getting good at this.
4: Australopithecus.
3: Lucy.
4: Yep. And Paranathoprius. Scientists track roughly 20 to 30 distinct species over the last 6-7 million years. Coexistence about 300,000 years ago, at least 9 different human species walked the earth simultaneously before Homo sapiens became the last one standing. And that was from the BBC Wildlife.
3: Although
4: it wasn't AI slop.
0: No.
3: Although we don't actually know if that is true, because there is certain parts of the world where they have discovered distinct amounts of... other DNA that is not Homo sapiens. So we think there is a good amount of other species genetic material within what we now know to be modern humans.
4: There we go. There's a little picture of some of the timeline. You got the Australopithecus.
3: Lucy.
4: And Homo habitabilis. That's very wrong. Homo erectus, Homo neanderthal, Homo sapiens. Yeah,
0: that's a magazine title.
4: There we go. Well, it is, isn't it? It's better than Reader's Wives.
3: I still remember when they discovered Lucy.
4: Yeah, so do
0: Why are we calling it Lucy? Who's Lucy?
3: That's what they called her.
4: Lucy was the first...
3: Lucy was widely considered to be the missing link until they realised she wasn't.
4: Yeah.
3: They discovered her in... Africa, and she had a skull shape that was more chimp-like than human, but the rest of her skeleton showed more human features. So they presumed that she would be the missing link. However, it was soon discovered that she was a complete different offshoot of the tree.
4: Here are the images and reconstructions of Lucy, the famous 3.2 million year old fossil of the species Australopithecus. I got it a minute ago.
0: That's a very long word. You can try that one out yourself.
4: Australopithecus. Australopithecus. Yeah.
0: There's a lot of vowels going on there.
4: Oh, Jesus. Discovered in Ethiopia in 1974.
0: So did they get bumped? How did they all these other species snuff it? Did we all bump them off?
3: Disease,
0: punch up?
3: Disease, climate, lack of food, inability to adapt, and other species killing them, predation, and finally, Homo sapiens were more violent.
4: Yeah, we are. We're a lot more violent, in fairness.
0: Most creatures only take what they need.
4: Yeah, we just take everything.
0: Yeah, we go, I'll have that. Mm. That's mine.
3: There's a lot of evidence around Neanderthal sites to show that Homo sapien weaponry was very evolved and they were very violent.
0: Mm. That's nice.
4: Oh, look, things haven't changed.
3: So they would kill for the resources.
0: And you know what? This is bringing us nicely into the topic of the week.
4: There we go. That was Lucy.
0: Needs a bra.
4: Well, this is it.
3: She was very small.
4: Yeah, she was only about yay tall. Yeah.
0: Looking happy.
4: Yeah, she was about three and a half to four foot tall. There you go, Facebookers.
0: A bit of waxing. We go. You might get banned for that on Facebook.
4: Go on, Facebook. Ban me now for showing something from history.
0: 300 million. Was it 3
4: million? 3.2 million years old. Yeah, reconstruction of a fossil. Right. 20 past nine, we need to play another song.
0: Oh, do we?
4: Your Swiftification.
0: Oh, Swiftification. I will settle back. I'll finish the beer while I'm playing the song.
4: This is cool. Jenny, what one did you choose this night?
3: I chose I Hate It Here from TTPD.
4: She certainly did. Enjoy it.

0: there we go. That was I Hate It Here from the one and only Taylor Swift, the youngest person to be inducted into the, what Hall of Fame was it?
1: There's the
0: Songwriters?
1: Songwriters Guild.
0: There we go, into the Songwriters Guild.
1: And the Nashville.
0: There we go, yeah, and the Nashville one.
1: Both of them.
2: So...
0: Yeah.
2: The big topic of the evening, even though we've only got for 35 minutes to go.
0: Yeah.
2: War.
0: Huh. Good
2: what
0: God,
2: is it good for?
0: Absolutely nothing. Say it again.
2: The French have said that the Ruskies are up something mischievous. Shall we do the beer?
0: I was going to say before that, there's only a wee bit to read on here. I can read it. Okay. Thixton Old Peculiar Premium Sale Serve Cool. 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North Yorkshire.
2: Up north.
0: Contains barley, wheat and other stuff. There is literally naught about it on here. Old Peculiar, 5.6% of the legend from Theakston's. There we go.
2: That's legendary.
0: All you need to know. Legend, wait for it, Derry.
2: It's darker than I thought it was going to be.
0: Really?
2: Yeah. You can't see it in the bottle, can you?
0: No, this is it. Yeah, brown bottle. But no... brewing legend since 1820-7.
2: Mere children.
0: This is it. A full 150 years younger than the last one.
2: Which was so many years.
0: Oh no, 50 years younger than the last one.
2: The one before, yeah, down the road.
0: Which was 79 years younger than...
2: 1698, is it?
0: Yeah, we're 1698. Ah. We know how it's done. Cheers, my dears.
2: That's quite heavy, actually. You could build up some muscles doing that.
0: Yeah.
2: That's what the guy from the mental health thing's been doing.
0: Mm.
2: Not to cast aspersions, but
0: no.
2: He had some serious arms going on there.
0: He did have very big arms. Yes, so right.
2: So, combine the BBC saying that,
0: yeah,
2: which is a bit scary, and I think the Guardian's running something similar.
0: Yeah.
2: And then there was an article saying, are we psychologically ready for war? Because it used to be quite common, but we haven't had one for a while.
0: No, we've
2: around
0: been...
2: these parts.
0: It's been a good long time in our area, so I'm trying to straighten my leg out. Yeah.
2: But you think that war will not be nuclear weapons? Because obviously the problem with good or bad thing about nuclear weapons, you chuck one at me, I'm going to chuck a whole load back at you.
0: Yeah.
2: Which rather thinks that nobody's going to win that war.
0: Yep, exactly.
2: Whereas cyber wars and that sort of carries on.
0: I think we're more in danger from those pesky cables that travel across the seabed just being cut by an ROV.
2: ROV?
0: Remote controlled, remote operated vehicles, underwater unmanned subs.
2: People think it's all done by satellites, but the majority of it still goes by cables.
0: Fiber optics under there, and they're not as. Yeah, all right, they're in a nice big case and everything to keep them safe because of the water and blah, blah, blah, blah. But.
2: Because snorkel and some bolt cutters, and you'll be fine. You can sort it out.
1: Nobody knows if those crawlers are real or not as well.
0: No, that's it. Yeah, whose were they?
1: Russia
0: had...
2: What's a crawler?
1: Nobody knows.
0: Oh, let's see if I can find a picture of it. Come and chat about it while I try and find a picture.
1: There was a thing that was posited by somebody who defected from Russia that they had released essentially autonomous machines to go very slowly underwater.
0: So they don't get picked up by... radar
2: not,
0: and stuff.
2: Not seen as moving as such.
0: No, it's not them ones, is it?
1: Well, no one actually knows what they look like, love. This is the problem. And when they receive a signal from a Russian submarine, so it won't be a remote signal, it would be from a submarine.
2: Yeah.
1: They would perform a task.
0: Mm.
1: They have got, apparently they've got explosives on. Now, they will either be able to reach America by a certain date, or they will be sitting over the cables.
0: Yeah. Well, they've got their underwater sea mining robots that extract gold while environmental treaties block Western nations from doing it. You send one of those down to a fibre optic cable, that's like getting gold out of the seabed. All you got to do is drop a blip on it and poof, there goes your...
2: So that would have massive impact, not just on how we communicate, but on the economy. Because all this invisible money that the city makes is based upon transmitting data to each other, which I don't really understand.
0: No,
1: okay, so it mostly doesn't exist. It's numbers.
0: Yeah, that's it. It's not real. It's just numbers somewhere.
1: Right. Give me £10.
2: Okay. I would if I had it in my pocket, but I don't at the moment.
0: I'll send it over.
1: What would £10 mean to you?
2: Well, well, depends on what the time of the month is, to be honest.
1: Right, exactly, because somebody has told you that that is worth that amount of money.
2: Yeah, I tend to measure things on honestly in pints.
0: Yeah.
2: So is that worth a pint, more than half a pint, 2 pints? Right. What is it?
1: But wait.
2: I'll translate it into something I can measure, simply. Right. What can I do with that thing? Mm.
1: That bag of rice.
2: Yep.
1: That is a meal.
2: Yes.
1: That is food.
2: Yes, I can survive.
1: That bag of rice will always be worth
0: a meal.
1: A bag of rice.
2: This is true, yes.
1: Okay. Point being that money is only worth what you're being told it is worth.
0: Hence when Zimbabwe, was it part of Africa that had their money thing?
1: Mass inflation.
2: And they take it home in buckets. Yeah. Yeah.
0: And it was like
2: a
0: million local currencies for a loaf of bread.
2: Mm.
0: Because they were just churning money out quicker than it could be.
2: Well, they didn't really understand the system, I'd say, because they came up with that idea.
1: Mm. So, this is the point. Currency, during a proper war, will become useless.
0: Mm.
2: Yeah, suppose in the old days, money was a physical thing in World War II.
0: Mm.
2: Whereas now it's no longer a physical thing. It's just an easy way of translating
0: rice
2: into petrol or whatever you want for it. It's a...
0: The Nazis had, was it, 300 million or 30 million in forged money, in forged banknotes that they brought over to the UK to distribute and...
2: Destabilise everything. I suppose when everything goes a bit wobbly, people go for gold, don't they?
0: Yeah.
2: Because gold is always a... Although, arguably, you can't eat gold, you can't burn gold.
1: That's why you have the gold standard.
0: Yeah.
2: It used to be every pound in our pocket was backed by... gold in the reserve somewhere.
1: Yeah, that doesn't work that way anymore. There's not enough gold in the world to support
2: also,
1: the amount of money in the world.
0: There's far too much gold in the Dubai vending machine. In Dubai, in the shopping centre, there is a vending machine that has gold, little bits of gold, like, you know, the little tiny ingots like that, all the way up to, I think, the heaviest one they've got is about 300 grams.
2: Quite.
0: And you can just go and buy a lump of gold.
2: You see, I've tried to buy some crisps out of these machines, and quite often they fail. So if I put the money for a gold ingot, and the little twirly thing spins around, it ends up leaning against the glass.
1: I like the
2: and
1: IKEA
2: you're rattling
1: one.
2: The thing.
1: Right? The IKEA one was lovely.
0: What one? Oh, with the drinks?
1: When I bought the drinks, the basket went up, so your drink wasn't...
0: Didn't fall.
1: I bought fizzy drinks.
2: You don't want a fizzy drink after it's been dropped 3 feet.
1: And the basket went up to them. And then the drink literally got
0: pushed
1: in the basket, and the basket came down. Now that's a vending machine I can get behind.
0: There's one like that at Ashford Hospital, I think. But it's the old vending machine down Estuary View. £1.85 for a packet of Maltesers.
2: That's taking the proverbial, isn't it?
0: That's what I thought. They could absolutely...
1: dealing with Estuary View.
2: What's the nuclear power station down the road?
1: Dungeness,
2: that's it. Oh, wait, they used to do tours. I don't know if they still do. Probably not.
1: Yeah, they do.
2: But I was a bit concerned, because in the bit where you sit down and you're all waiting to go into the nuclear power station, they had some vending machines. They were all broken. You think, if you can't work a fucking vending machine, why won't we got... That's a little bit concerning.
1: I think also, there's this... Like, most people don't understand how a nuclear power station actually works.
0: No.
2: Mm. It's basically a kettle, but with
0: That's it. I miss going down Dungey and going on the beach and finding shark mouths and, you know, bits like that.
1: I think people don't have skills now. See, I'll be okay in Armageddon. I have transferable skills.
0: You do. You can make clothes, you can knit, we can cook.
2: Do you reckon there's much call for podcasts and radio production?
0: Oh, God, there's going to be loads.
1: I don't think there's going to be an awful lot of electricity.
0: It doesn't matter, we can still do it. We can just sit here and drink and talk to ourselves. Isn't it wrong
2: with
0: that?
2: The problem is, if I said I could probably knock up a transmitter, opening the back of something and putting it together, but I'd need the internet to get the schematic diagram to build it, and that doesn't exist in this new world.
0: So, of course, you need something to power it. See, I miss CBs.
1: Do you remember that place? There's a funny place.
2: What, libraries.
1: Yeah.
2: Books. Books are really good, weren't they, in the old days?
1: Books are really good. And there's still one in town.
0: Yeah.
1: And Canterbury's got a really big one.
0: Canterbury
2: Library. So here's the plan. We need to divide ourselves up. One of us needs to go and get the books out of the library. One of us needs to go and get some corn on the cob or whatever it is, some rice out of... Tesco. I wonder if it does all kick off and say the internet goes down for an unknown length of time and all the services that we use, at least those effing touchscreens at the urgent care centre won't work anymore, would we be shot if we tried to get food out of Tesco's, if that's any way to feed ourselves?
0: What, shot?
2: We'd be starving. And as far as I'm concerned, Tesco's as a business can go and do one if I'm hungry.
1: Yeah. They would implement a sense of social structure still to prevent chaos.
0: But it'd be like...
1: You can't have looting.
0: No.
2: But not if everybody's hungry and Tesco's are going, no, that's shoplifting. It's like, bugger you, we haven't had food for 3 weeks.
1: They
0: would sort out another way of paying.
2: As long as we're all fed, as long as it's done not to prevent us eating, but to ensure that we're all rationed and everybody gets an equal chance, that's fine. But if it's done because Tesco's a PLC is saying, that's ours, you can't have access to that. See, exactly what he said.
0: What's the matter, dickhead?
1: You allow chaos to happen, then you have structural breakdown.
0: Yep.
1: You have to have some... And then you get the people with the balaclavas decide that they're going to run the place.
2: I was going to say that. That is my concern, is that the there's a certain element in our community who think they have control and power.
1: They're already talking about conscription. I don't know if you noticed that in the article. They're already talking about...
2: No, I didn't see that far down.
1: Yes.
2: Oh, God.
1: So talking about conscription.
2: National service.
1: Let's see how many patriots there really are.
0: Yeah.
2: I reckon they cried like fucking babies if you put them on the front line.
0: Absolutely.
1: I think they
0: would.
1: Wouldn't even pass the test.
2: Because very few of them have got practical skills.
0: I'm sorry, some of them would because they are fit enough from running away from vehicles.
1: But, you know, get them into the 6 weeks basic training. And then they have to learn how to do what they're told.
0: That would be the bit that would kill them.
1: I've got ADHD.
0: Yeah.
1: Doesn't count for shite.
0: Mm.
2: No.
1: You know, excellent. Now you can do 20 more push-ups.
0: Yeah.
2: Today we've talked about how this next, sounds like it's a certainty, the potential of war will be different and it'll be cyber and it'll be information and it'll be turning off systems and those sort of games.
0: Yeah.
2: Well, what's happened in Ukraine is still old-fashioned people with guns in trenches shooting each other.
0: Yeah.
2: You know, it's like something 100 years ago, really.
0: Yeah, that's it.
1: The reality is that I believe it will start as an electronic war.
0: Mm-hmm.
2: It'll become a hot war.
1: There will be EM pulses, there will be, as we said, cutting off communications, crippling banking systems.
2: And has it already started with the efforts at air traffic control?
0: Well,
2: last week?
0: I think,
1: That's 2 weeks in a row. There's been.
2: It's becoming increasingly common to go, oh, it's a software glitch. I don't think they want.
1: You're not running on XP.
0: Nuclear subs run on 95, don't they?
1: Can't be hacked.
0: Windows 95. Cash machines.
2: Yeah.
0: They still run on it, or are they on XP now? No, they're on 95 as
1: well.
0: Yeah, because you can't hack it.
2: Well, it comes out. Well, it's probably very complicated, the answer. Me saying, how does that work? It's probably not really helpful.
0: No,
1: It's got lines of code that make hacking it redundant, basically.
0: Yeah. Mm. Where it's so old that people just don't bother.
1: It's not that. If you hack it just shuts down.
0: Yeah, there we go.
1: It's got a kill switch in it.
0: It's because it's 31 years old. And it's got to that point in its life when it's just, I can't be, if you touch me, I'm going to die.
2: Sometimes I'm going to get up in the morning.
0: Yeah. Just don't touch me because you're too close. And then,
1: it's menopausal, basically.
0: Yeah. Yeah, it's in perimenopause. Right.
1: Too hot, don't come near me.
0: Subject change.
2: It's a tangent or a subject
0: change? No, subject change. Oh.

0: you sit on, and it gets lit. Raises up
1: more tilty,
0: yep, and you stay on as long as you can. And it's been called the Titanic because the outside of it,
1: yeah, that...
0: is the Titanic. And it's like this
1: too
0: was,
1: soon.
0: I mean,
1: too
0: this,
1: soon.
0: This was back from the middle of August, but I saw it on something else the other day, and it was like, I've got to find it and talk about it.
1: Where is it?
0: It's in the UK, gravelly,
1: it's not near where you're going on holiday, is it?
0: No, gravelly fruit segue. Farm, it is. So yeah. It's £2 a ride on the Titanic.
1: Probably not too dissimilar to the price they paid originally, yeah. I would argue.
0: A Titanic theme ride and slide attraction has been called disrespectful for attempting to recreate the downing ship. It's trying to recreate that bit when they slide down when it is sinking. The children's ride featuring a replica of the... That's not really a replica, it's just a boat. It's only one, it's only got two chimney stacks.
1: You haven't done your research there, chaps.
0: That's it. And, yeah.
1: It's not the Titanic, is it? It's just a bit...
0: No,
1: boat,
0: it's a bit boat-shaped.
1: Although they have put the word Titanic on the side. Yeah. Just in case you're not sure.
0: It's in Hartford. Yeah, Hertfordshire.
1: It's in Hertfordshire, hardly ever happened.
0: This is it. Children's ride featuring a replica of the 1912 sunken vessel was promoted this summer at Gravelly Fruit Farm near Hutchin, Hertfordshire. No, yeah, Hertfordshire. Costing £2 a ride.
1: Bargain?
0: The ship... With,
1: that's cheaper than most of the rides down on the wreck.
0: Oh, yeah.
1: When the guys are in.
0: Yeah. With two of its iconic funnels tilted upwards before ejecting riders onto a crash mat. It's amazing. The video
1: fun
0: of it...
1: for all the family.
0: There's a video of it, and it's literally just going up like that, and then all of a sudden you see people sliding out the bottom. It's superb.
1: When I was at the dockyard many, many years ago, we found an old World War II Anderson shelter out in the back.
0: Yeah.
1: And the boss of the dockyard, he used to work at Sun City in South Africa. So he decided to fit it out with explosions, and every time an explosion went off, a bit of sand fell down. And he wrote the copy for the advert. And very rarely do I not quite go above my boss's head, but go, I'm not sure that's wise, mate.
0: Yeah.
1: But he describes exciting and thrilling and fun. There's still people alive who remember that, because this was 20 years ago.
0: Yeah.
1: Nearly 30 years ago. And I was going, you can't describe being bombed as being fun.
0: No.
1: Not when people who are actually bombed are still alive might have issues with that.
0: Mm. Yeah.
1: But I think are you comfortable with the Titanic theme?
0: Well, it was 114 years ago.
1: Was it that long ago?
0: Yeah.
1: It was
0: 1912. We're 2026.
1: That's another frightening fact.
0: It's like the other day.
1: I remember the anniversary of it. Oh, that doesn't seem that long ago.
0: Oh, stupid thing. What have you done? Oh, there you are. But some families were left bemused by the attraction, claiming it was a distasteful homage to the tragic sinking that claimed the lives of some 60 children. I'm sorry, but I will guarantee that 90% of the families there did not know before they started looking up on their phone that there were 60 children that died on the Titanic.
1: Surprised it was that few, actually.
0: Well, yeah, same here.
1: How many people went down? About one over 1,000 minutes or that?
0: Jen?
1: How many people died on the Titanic, boss?
0: Jen.
1: Well, I don't know why I'm just randomly asked throwing questions at Jen as if she... Oh, I don't know.
0: How many people died on the Titanic? Let's see if you get up. Some 50... Deaths of 1,500 people.
1: That weren't bad, weren't far. That's it, mate. You said over 1,000. That's a lot of
0: 60
1: people.
0: Were children. There it is. Like, it just goes up and then you slide out of it. I really like it.
1: I think the fact they've got the wrong number of funnels is the bit that just annoys me.
0: Oh, yeah.
2: Mate, it'd be quite nice if they put a splash pool at the bottom.
0: Oh, wouldn't it? Oh, that would just be...
1: On a hot day, you can offer people iced water. You know?
0: It's like getting a plunge pool. What? Yeah, it's a cold
1: pool. It's a full-on experience.
0: See?
1: The Titanic experience.
2: How is it different to at the Titanic Museum when you can stand on the deck?
0: Yeah, you can stand on the deck where it goes up. How is it any different? Well, because you're not actually doing that and sliding and going,
1: but it's true, actually, when I went to a Titanic Museum, you could put your hand in a bucket of water, which is the same temperature as the North Sea was at the time. And so could you imagine being landed in that and then having to sort of look after yourself until the Carpathia, whatever it was, turns up?
0: Yeah, that's it.
2: They have one where you can put your hand on an iceberg.
1: Yeah. Too soon.
2: You know.
0: Yeah.
2: And they've got one where you stand

0: recreation and have That's to try it. And keep your footing.
1: While it's tilted.
0: You know, they've but, got all of these things, but apparently a bloke making a slide
1: for kids.
0: You're going to tell me any of those kids are traumatised by it?
1: Yeah, and any of those kids. Oh, posit as well that most of them don't even know what the Titanic was.
0: No.
1: Especially if they're ickle kids. Why would they? Unless, of course...
0: I mean, they pipe in Celine Dion over it.
1: Well, that's it. You know the post, the vegan post we spoke about last week?
2: Oh, yeah, yeah,
1: oh,
2: yeah.
1: Oh, there's been so the much stickers. More on Facebook about
2: oh, what's
1: that.
2: A, what's a kid?
1: Oh, oh there's been kid? Arguments what's on kidding? Facebook and Threads or just Facebook, Jen? Jen, the vegans, Facebook or Facebook and Threads? The
0: oh,
1: argument.
0: Facebook.
1: Yeah.
0: Yeah, the one where we got her over a lad.
1: Yeah. Jen made
2: so
1: a
2: So there
1: comment.
2: Was a supporter of the stickers.
1: Yes.
0: And then, I baited her right
1: yeah.
0: her over
1: Oh, it was
0: eyes.
1: Brilliant. Yeah. It
0: so
1: went
0: I had
1: for.
0: A bad day. Don't come at me on a bad day.
1: Come and discuss what you did to poor lady that she was.
0: So essentially. Thursday was a bad morning for me.
2: Right.
1: Yeah.
0: Really bad morning. And then I noticed that somebody had responded to my comment on the post.
1: Mm.
0: And I thought, come on, mate.
1: I'm going to review.
0: I've had a bad morning.
2: Did you go crack your finger? Right. Mm. Basically. To work.
1: Yeah.
0: Gareth just went, oh dear.
1: Oh dear, I'll
2: you
1: make
2: you go
1: a drink.
2: Make a cup of tea. Yeah. Good move, sir. Good move.
1: Wise. Yeah.
0: And so this girl decided that apparently she had things to say.
1: And what she said was more right about and everything that was wrong with you as well. You know, you've played your hand, lady.
0: Played my hand.
2: Is that what she said? But it's a strange statement to make. Yeah.
0: But then at the end, I did point out a fact.
1: Mm.
2: Said fact.
0: Tell me anywhere in this conversation where I've mentioned my diet.
1: Yeah. He said, well, you do love your cow milk, don't you? And you're like, no, not really. Not that fussed by it, really.
2: Mm.
1: It's just rib milk.
2: Yeah.
1: It's basically water and...
2: It's emulsion paint. Really,
1: yeah.
2: You know?
1: Yeah.
0: I just said to her, tell me anywhere in this conversation, is it anything about my diet? Go on, honestly, search for it, because I think you find I haven't.
1: And the other lady that was backing you up as well.
0: Yeah. Because this woman who works for the NHS, by the way.
2: Mm. Oh, that's always scary.
1: Yeah.
0: She thought that the words used to describe the actions. Oh, and she admitted being the person who put these stickers
2: oh,
0: out.
2: Oh, so she admitted that, did
0: yeah.
2: she?
0: Yeah.
2: Let's be mindful. See, seriously, she's mindful of her job. She's going to do those sort of capers.
0: Because we
2: the
0: actually,
2: NHS.
0: Me and another person in another part of this thread on the Facebook post right. managed Sorry. To bait her into doing it, which was fun.
1: The fact that the
0: she
1: other...
0: thought the words kill and rape were fine to use around small children and that they wouldn't traumatise them. Now, hang on, because on my conversation with her, her excuse was local children from a young age swear and curse anyway, so they
2: I don't
0: wouldn't...
2: think they use the R word very
0: they
2: often,
0: would,
2: to be
0: it
2: fair.
0: Wouldn't upset them at all. But on this other person's conversation, she said it wasn't for the... children, it was for the adults to start the conversation. To which I propped up, that's not what you said when you were talking to me. You need to have some consistency, don't you, when you're arguing with
2: At this point, did she shut up?
0: Very quickly.
1: There. It was amazing. It was beautiful.
0: Gareth was just sitting there reading it going, oh dear.
1: Yeah.
0: She really didn't need to do this when you'd had a bad day,
1: no.
0: did she?
1: That's it. It was great and it just
2: so
1: ran.
2: What was the point of her doing it, apart from to annoy people?
0: Because she's an angry vegan.
1: Mm. It was the other woman that went, this is why people hate vegans. And she started going into her as well. And she went, I am a vegan.
2: Yeah.
1: And you are the reason people hate us.
0: Yeah.
2: That is the problem, is that when people who are on your own team go, look, you're just making it difficult for me now.
1: Yeah.
2: I have my way I like to live, but it doesn't mean I want to impose it on others.
1: That's
2: not in a nasty, horrible way, at least, yeah.
0: Yeah, and that is largely the problem.
1: Mm.
2: They did look a bit home-printed, those stickers, as well.
0: It's like they were put up in Co-op,
1: yep.
0: and they've got them on CCTV.
1: Doing it, so
0: and that's, what is it? Malicious communications.
1: Yep.
0: comes under the Malicious Communications Act.
2: Could also be non-permanent criminal damage.
1: Yep.
0: Yep.
2: Might be a bit of that in there.
0: They were put up in Tesco's.
1: Yep. And on Aussie's window.
0: Aussie's window.
2: They don't sell milk in Aussie's.
1: No.
0: No, that was about the cruelty of the fishing industry.
1: Hey, look, if
2: I argue fishing is probably, in some ways, it could be considered the least cruel because the fish get to be fish before they get eaten.
0: I mean, trawling I do have an issue with because it's indiscriminate.
2: Sustainability of it is a different question.
1: I mean, if you wanted disturbing fish and chip places, you need to go down Dannell's, what used to be down West
0: Jesus
1: Street.
0: Jesus Christ.
1: I'll tell you about it in a minute.
0: Against animal testing, thanks to him.
2: I don't know.
1: We've got to play the final half.
2: We've got eight minutes. So I'm going to find out what they used to do down the fish and chip shop at Westgate.
1: West Street.
2: Oh, yeah. Was I close?
1: Here's Centre Mass from 21. I love this bloody song. I really like the band as well. And it's my birthday. It was my birthday 2 days ago, Jeff.
2: It's your birthday 2 days ago.

0: There we go. That was 21 Pilots and Centimass. I love that bloody song. I love the band way too much.
1: It's a proper fridge magnet.
0: Isn't it? It's a boys' balls. So much. But yes.
2: Do you know what
0: I don't
1: that's,
0: like?
1: That's top tier, that is.
0: I've got a writing it in a nice paint pen.
1: Something
0: as well.
1: Is coming off the fridge.
0: Yeah,
2: well, you don't have enough space on the fridge anymore.
0: I might take something off. I don't know if I'll take the Coke ones off. Yeah. But yeah, we will find space for it.
1: That's people. Top tat.
2: I like that. That's a Facebook page that should be exist if it doesn't. Top tat on Facebook.
0: Freaking amazing. That's superb. Oh, it's so cool. Yes.
2: You could have just had the sign.
0: Yeah.
2: But I thought, no, we can go better than the sign. We can have the sign in a thing dot. Put it out interactively.
1: Oh, look at it. You made it look like the 80s.
0: It's grand.
2: It should be there every morning.
0: Yeah, it will. Definitely will.
1: Have a cigarette.
0: Eh? Yeah, we'll do you one in just a second. Where have I got my tin? I just moved it. There it is.
2: We're just going to leave the good folk on the wireless
0: behome. Thanks for joining us on the radio this week. Come back next week for more of the same, less of the other, and a bit of the something on the side.
2: The people on the telly are going to keep watching,
0: that's it.
2: You lucky people.
0: We've still got just over a minute. I know what.
2: I'll be
0: nice to John. I'll finish that a little bit early because sometimes...
2: No!
0: Sometimes
2: people deserve to get their money's worth out of this, and they're not paying for it.
0: Okay, well, we'll go for another 30-ish seconds, and we shall just talk. Jenny, do you want to say, hey? Really? You can't say that out loud. Yes.
2: You got radio mic on.
0: Yes, luckily she was very, very quiet, and it's only a Facebook mic. And hey, let's face it, nobody else at the station ever watches us.
2: That's because they're scared.
0: They are.
2: Because we'll make them look bad.
0: Yeah.
2: Because we're so professional.
0: We're that damn good that we make everybody else.
1: Do you know what date it is?
0: Yes, we can tell the dates and
2: times.
0: We're
2: a cult.
0: Yeah.
2: Bunch of cults.
0: Definitely a bunch of cults. Right, thanks so much for joining us. Be a friend, tell a friend something nice could change your life. Jenny, see you up,
1: bye. Bye.
0: Toodles, everybody. Toodles, everybody. Tonight's show was brought to you by two very nice beers. We've got another one that we're just about to drink. Jump over to Facebook.
1: Yay!
0: You might have to shuffle your way through to Facebook to find where we are. You could, if you want to, line up this and Facebook at the same time. It's a very good thing. I've done it several times. Yes, I am that sad. Be good. Come back next week. Toodles.

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celebrating its 20th anniversary this year. High School Never Ends from Bowling for Soup, kicking off this week's Awesome Mix radio show. Hello, how you doing? It's Emma Scott. We are together again for another couple of hours of awesome tunes. Jack Savaretti on the way. We've got the new one from Cast. We've got Olivia Rodrigo. I've got Chandra on the way in just a bit, and the new one from Biba Doobie. After Patchwork Dots from the UK, a lovely acoustic start, and then it is going to spring into life and blow you away. Enjoy this, Patchwork Dots. This is Sea Salt on the Awesome Mix radio show.

Beautiful. That one always goes down well when we play on the show. It's Roy Acknin. The song is Will, and it is available now. Before that, I played you Chandra Winners and Biba Doobie Memories. And on the way, I've got something new from Kit Trigg and a killer cover from Tenacious D taking on a Britney Spears tune. 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

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Before Kit Trigg, I played you Jack Savoretti with The One. Beautiful, loving that. And I love covers as well. And here's one from a couple of years ago, as featured on the Kung Fu Panda 4 soundtrack from Tenacious D. They're taking on the classic Britney Spears tune, Baby One More Time. 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

from the album Yeah Yeah Yeah. It's Cast calling out your name on the Awesome Mix radio show. It's Emma Scott here. And don't forget, if you want to get your music played on the show in coming weeks, you can upload now to getradioairplay.com. Right, great tunes on the way soon. I've got the new one from Johnny Marr. I've got Sweet Gorilla and Olivia Rodrigo all to come on the Awesome Mix radio show.

0: Yes, very Smithsy, that one. Of course, it's Johnny Marr. It's Time, his new single out now from his fifth studio solo album, The Age of Everything, on the Awesome Mix radio show. Great tunes in the second hour to come from Athlete. We've got the new one from Blue, some Teddy Swims, an acoustic track from Oasis as well. And now time for our awesome 90s track.
1: Awesome oldies.
0: And we go back to 1996 and a band from Sheffield called Long Pigs. Oh my goodness me, what a great band. They had an album called The Sun Is Often Out, and this was one of the big tunes from it. Our awesome 90s track this week, She Said, on the Awesome Mix radio show.

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realise that song is now over 20 years old from Athlete. It's Half Light from 2005. Kicking off hour number two of this week's Awesome Mix Radio Show. Hello, how you doing? My name's Emma Scott. We're together again. It's always good to be here playing you the awesome tunes. Old ones, new ones, all sorts of genres. Got Blue on the way in a bit, the new one from Toby Lee to come, and now the Temperance Movement. Yep, they are back. This is great. It's called Always Been Love.

Oh, some lovely vocals there from Kinvara. The song is Pour Down. That is available now. Some wonderful retro 80s guitar solo vibes in there too. Nice work. Before Kinvara, it was Blue, and Toby Lee as well with Work You Out. Plenty more great tunes on the way, including an acoustic track from Oasis. We've got the new one from Haircut 100 and something from the new Brandon Flowers album as well on the Awesome Mix Radio Show.

Well, that one gives me the feels. Maybe it gives you the feels as well. Makes me pretty emotional. Teddy Swims, Break Up in Reverse here on the Awesome Mix Radio Show. It's Emma Scott. Hello, how you doing? Before Teddy Swims, I played you the new one from Objet d'Art. It's a song called New Identity. Those guys have been releasing music since 1982. Legendary, of course. Right, Julia Jacqueline on the way soon. And now after the big Oasis announcement that they are back on the road in 2027, here's an unplugged version of Wonderwall.

0: As featured on her new album called The Gem, it's Julia Jacklin and The Hardest Thing on the Awesome Mix Radio Show. Hello, how you doing? It's Emma Scott here. We are going to squeeze in a few more. And don't forget, if you're in a band or you're a musician releasing new music and you'd like to get it played on the show, I shall see what I can do. 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And on the way, something new from the Brandon Flowers album Thrasher and Haircut 100 are back. Got their new single on too on the Awesome Mix Radio Show.
1: Can't take one more step towards you.

Squeezing in as many more tunes as I can this week on the show. Time is running out, though. It is the Awesome Mix Radio Show. I just played you the new one from Haircut 100. That's available now from their album Boxing the Compass. And the song was Come Back to Me. It's Emma Scott here with Brandon Flowers on the way in just a bit and our awesome 80s track as well. I wonder what it's going to be. And now the new one from Good Vibes Roller Coaster. It's called We Stand Together on the Awesome Mix Radio Show.

0: Sounding good, Brandon Flowers from the album Thrasher, which is out now. And that's almost it from me, Emma Scott, on this week's show, but I will be back same time, same place next week right here. And it's now time for the awesome 80s track.
1: Awesome oldies.
0: And we go back to the good old days of 1989. The band The Wonder Staff were doing great things with their album Hup. And this was the big single from it, Don't Let Me Down Gently, our awesome 80s track on the Awesome Mix Radio Show. Have a great week. Lots of love.

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2: 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Megan Wisdom and Mossy Christian are at the Folk Club, The Limes. 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At the Alexander Centre, Psychic Evening with Tracy May, starting at 7pm, tickets are £15 and a booking fee applies. Now live music for a Thursday with the Real Faversham Gigs Guide. The Ukulele Strummers are at the Market Inn and that starts at 7:45pm. 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What Italian is at the Faversham Assembly Rooms. 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Now live music for a Friday with the Real Faversham Gigs Guide. Thomas Abrahams is at McNaid, starting at 6:30pm. 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Lee Thompson, 40 years of music from this powerhouse, is on at the Railway. 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Sunday the 27th of August. Faversham 10K Run is on at the Abbey School, and that's from 8am till 2pm. In Whitstable at 180 Cromwell Road, Craft Love Market is open from 10am to 3pm. Now live music for a Sunday with the Real Faversham Gigs Guide. Sarah Jane Hassell, star of the West End stage, is singing live at McNaid Hot Barn. That starts at 1pm. The Gamblers, a mix of popular country hits at the Market Inn, starting at 2:30pm. And Loose Change Show Band, a high-energy popular show band playing a great mix, are live at the Quay, starting at 6pm. And of course, you can check out the websites for all these events. thealex.org.uk/events, royalcinema.co.uk/Faversham/out now. And for further details of any of the information or the gigs running across, you can go to the Real Faversham Gigs Guide on the Facebook pages. And of course, the Faversham Gigs Guide also on the Facebook pages. 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
2: 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Sarah Jane Hassell, star of the West End stage, is singing live at McNaid Hot Barn. That starts at 1pm. The Gamblers, a mix of popular country hits at the Market Inn, starting at 2:30pm. And Loose Change Show Band, a high-energy popular show band playing a great mix, are live at the Quay, starting at 6pm. 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